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0: your mouth and praise him like it's yours. Oh, I believe that. I believe. If God said it.
1: 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It's Adia. And you're listening to The Nightly Spirit with my girl, Darlene.

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2: Hello, sir. 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
0: 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Stay there. Come on, come on, come on.

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1: Thank you for being a voice in Houston that people really need to hear. I sincerely appreciate it.
0: I love hearing what you have to say on our topic of the day.
2: Pins on the child.
0: Tell me why.
2: Because some children need to be out their parents' house and be clean.
0: And at noon, we'll step in the house of classics with Solid Gold Gospel.
3: What? But God say, I'm going to tell him for you. Right on time.
0: Let him know I'm here for you.
3: You better say it again.
0: Yeah.
3: I thank you because I needed that right now.
0: And when we need to hear from my favorite artists, I'll go one-on-one and break down the blessings with them, like Tamela Mann.
3: I'm doing good. That's funny that you remember that.
0: Man, can I call you a legend, Donald? I feel like I should be able to call you a legend, my brother.
4: 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You know, people kind of throw that around a little bit, so I want to make sure I can own up to that title, you know.
0: It's the perfect way to spend your work day. The voice of Houston inspiration. 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

0: 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Come on and sing it, Daryl.
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3: This song says, God's mercy kept me. 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
2: Somebody needs to shout unto God with the voice of triumph in here. Come on, can we get somebody to shout out loud up in here this morning? Straight Gate Man, somebody. Let's get this thing started off right. Let's get this thing started off with some high praise. Big time, hit it.

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5: What? 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
4: 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I am your host, Steve Summers, and I've got to tell you, we have got a fascinating show for you today. Now, if you're like most people, you may have noticed that when you hit 50, you kind of hit the wall. You know, between your joints, the heart, the brain, your eyes, your energy, you name it. Now, when you hit 50, you have to pay attention to your health. We all know that. So whether you're 40 or 50 or say in your 60s or 70s or even older for that matter, our guest today says he's discovered something that you can unlock the key to feeling better at any age. This is exciting. What is it? What are we talking about? Why do you need to know about this? Well, stay tuned. Dr. Neil Levin is on the line here. Dr. Neil Levin is a chiropractor. He's a nutritionist. He's a longtime advisor for Purity Products. Welcome, Dr. Levin. So great to have you back on the show today. This is a big story, isn't it?
5: Oh, absolutely, Steve. And let's cut right to the chase here. That discovery you talked about at the top there, it's krill oil, because krill oil is simply amazing for us. It's great for the heart, great for the joints, fantastic for the brain, for the eyes. I mean, I have people coming into my clinic every single day, and they want to feel better. I mean, they want to feel physically better, stronger. They want their joints to feel comfortable, but they want to stay mentally sharp. They want to keep that brain thinking like it did when they were younger. They want to protect themselves from coronary heart disease and maintain those flexible, healthy, youthful arteries for wonderful circulation. Hey, Steve, they want to boost their energy. And
4: absolutely,
5: you know, why not? I mean, we deserve it. And that's what we're going to be talking about here today with this Krill Omega 50 Plus, which is the cutting edge combination, Steve, of krill oil, which is so fabulous for us. But we've infused the krill oil. Now, this is so important. We've infused the krill oil with the high omega-3 concentrated fish oil. You need to do that when you're dealing with krill, because krill just isn't high enough in omega-3. So many other important parameters and virtues, but you got to get that high omega-3 fish oil in there, and we've done that. So this is now the best of both worlds, but we didn't stop there. For the 50-plussers, we've added some vitamin D. We doubled the antioxidant power, and Steve, we actually increased the amount of krill by 67%. So this now becomes the finest omega-3 nutrient in the world, as far as I'm concerned.
4: This is very, very exciting. This krill oil sensation, I mean, it is all over the news, Dr. Neil Levin. Great studies are out there. Many experts are declaring that krill oil is better than fish oil. So give us this lowdown on this krill omega 50 plus formula.
5: Right, right, right. Steve, you know, if I told you, and we did talk about this before the show, that there's this one tiny pill that benefits the joints and the brain and memory, mood, coronary heart disease, wonderful for the arteries, makes your hair shine, great for the skin. I mean, what would you say to that?
4: Hey, where is it? Where can I get this stuff?
5: Right, and we have it. It's Krill Omega 50 Plus, and we're going to give it to everybody for free today. And that's really cool, because Purity wants everybody to try this, because they know they're going to see a huge difference. But get this, on top of that, for the first 1,000 people that call today, we're giving away a second gift, because I just demanded this. You know, when we're dealing with the 50 plusers, and hey, you know, if you're 40 and you feel like your energy is low, this is for you also. But for people 50 and over, we're also giving away free B12 energy melts. I demanded this because, hey, as we're getting a little older, we don't absorb that B12 as well, and I want you to feel the benefits from this Krill Omega 50 Plus. So I'm going to jack up those B12 levels for you today as well. You know, what a value proposition.
4: You know, when it comes to your health, it really is a win-win. This is amazing. I heard you say that this can actually reduce the risk of coronary heart disease. I mean, when you hear that, whose ears don't perk up after that? How exactly does that work anyway?
5: Right, right. Well, Krill Omega 50 Plus, remember, this is the combination of krill oil with the high omega-3, highly concentrated fish oil. So it's much higher in omega-3s than most krill oil formulas would be. So when we're dealing with the high omega-3 fish oil, we're talking about support for the HDL cholesterol, healthy, youthful, flexible arteries. That's so great for the circulation, heart muscles, strength, platelet activity, red blood cells that stay nice and soft and flexible so they can work their way through those little capillaries. Oh, what about triglycerides? That becomes so important. So this Krill Omega 50 Plus supports the heart in so many ways. And, you know, the bottom line is we need to think about this because as we're getting a little older, 50 plus, maybe mid-40s, certainly 60s and 70s, it's decision time. I mean, you know your body's not working the way it did when you were in your 30s.
6: Exactly.
5: The energy might not be there. You need to make a decision. Are you going to take it laying down and just let yourself get old, or are you going to do something about it? Are you going to stay physically active? Are you going to do the things you need to stay healthy? And getting these omega-3s, the krill oil, the vitamin D, the antioxidants make such a difference. This is a game changer for anybody in that 50-plus age group.
4: Doc, this is absolutely great information. I know that omega-3s, talk about that just for a second, are best known for their cardiovascular benefits, and they're certainly also known as brain food. Now, we've discussed this in some of the past shows. If you would, touch on the brain benefits for our listeners listening out there today, and tell us why you say that supplementing with omega-3s isn't just a good idea for the brain, but an absolute necessity.
5: Oh, this is such an important point that you're bringing up. Absolutely. For brain health, we must get these omega-3s back in there. You know, when you think about omega-3s and you think about brain health and memory and mood and feeling sharp, you really want to single out the DHA component. That's the docosahexaenoic acid. You know what, Steve? Your brain is 60% fat by weight. And of that, 25% needs to be DHA. You know what I use an analogy in my practice? People understand calcium and bone health, right? If you don't have calcium in your diet and you don't supplement with calcium, your bones are going to get brittle and weak. You understand that, right?
4: Right, exactly.
5: That's what happens to bones. Bones need calcium for their normal strength and structure. Now, with the brain, it's the same. DHA for normal structure. We use this for one brain neuron to communicate with another, to build out the brain, to make the serotonin, the dopamine, all the feel-good neurotransmitters. So must have it, must get it back in there. So important. And with this krill omega 50 plus, we've increased the level of DHA because we put the concentrated omega-3s in there. Now, with krill omega 50 plus, you're going to get 130 milligrams of DHA per serving, Steve.
4: Wow.
5: The leading brand of krill oil, you're going to get 24.
4: Excellent.
5: 24 in the leading brand, you're going to get 130 with krill omega 50 plus. That's why this is so incredible for the brain.
4: This is absolutely exciting. I got to tell you though, during the last krill show that we did together, you totally shocked me, Doc. I remember this specifically. You said that.
5: Tell me, I'm on the edge of my seat. What did I say?
4: You said, and I remember that the study showed that krill oil improves joint comfort in just 7 days. Now, if the benefits for the brain and the heart didn't perk my ears up, that certainly would. If you would touch on the study and tell us how this works.
5: Right. That was a great study. In fact, that's the reason I started taking krill oil about 5-6 years ago. Mm-hmm. A pilot study, double blind, placebo controlled, exactly what you want to see out of the Journal of the American College of Nutrition. Now, participants got 300 milligrams of krill oil or placebo. Now, remember, in krill omega 50 plus, we're giving you even more. We're giving you 500 milligrams of krill oil, so even more potent. But the participants in the study that got the krill oil got some amazing joint benefits, Steve. Get this. In just 7 days, and you remember this from the last show, but yeah, in just 7 days, they were 28% more comfortable. That's a jaw dropper. When I read that, I immediately went out and bought my first bottle of krill oil. But after 30 days, they were 38% more comfortable. The researchers didn't stop there. They looked at flexibility of the joints. They looked at function of the joints. All improved. And I call this the krill oil advantage. So if you're out there and you're taking fish oil, well, fish oil is great. I mean, fish oil is in here. It's so important, but you're not going to get the same joint advantages just on krill. You're not going to experience this joint comfort benefit that we get specifically from the krill. And remember, in Krill Omega 50 Plus, we've jacked up the levels of the krill 67% more. So in terms of dosage, fantastic.
4: That's big. That is absolutely big. Hey, I was on the website and the testimonials on the Krill Omega 50 Plus, they're incredible. I mean, people obviously love this product. I'd like to share a couple of my favorites here.
5: Sure.
4: Believer writes in, she's a female age 45 to 54 from Georgia. She rates it 5 out of 5 stars. She writes, "This has helped. Less grind on my knees when climbing up the steps. Beneficial to my overall health, both physically and mentally. I just feel better," is what she said. Also, Safety Susan, age 55 to 64 from Sacramento, California. She writes to 5 out of 5 stars, "I was a little worried about fishy aftertaste. However, I have not burped it even once because I like it better than regular fish oil. The capsule size is smaller and it's easy to swallow. This is big, the capsule size being smaller.
5: You know, and I'm really glad you picked that one out because Safety Suzanne picks out a very important point there. I don't think we've really harped on this enough because people have trouble swallowing those huge horse pills, you know, those huge omega-3 pills. These are tiny. So this is why this is such a breakthrough. These capsules are so small and easy to swallow. Anybody can easily swallow them. But at the same time, we've increased the dosage of krill by 67%. We've boosted the antioxidant power. The vitamin D is in there. We supercharged the whole thing with the high omega-3, highly concentrated fish oil. So important for the heart. So yeah, Safety Suzanne, she really nailed it there. I want to read a couple myself. This one in front of me, Blessed. She's in the 55 to 64 age bracket, Fort Worth, Texas, 5 out of 5 stars. She writes, I was experiencing brain fog. I couldn't remember things at work. Felt I was slowing down mentally. Purity was offering a free bottle. I've been taking it for a year, and I swear by it. I have experienced a difference in my brain and body. Good for you, Blessed. Let me read one more. Odie, 54, male in the 55 to 64 category, 5 out of 5 stars. He's from Canada. He writes, awesome experience. I started taking Krill Omega 50 Plus about 5 weeks ago and have nothing but good things to say about it. I'm experiencing more benefits than I thought possible. The most noticeable is that I feel more mentally alert. I'm finding it easier to get out of bed in the morning. I feel satisfied with 6 to 8 hours of sleep. I wake up with an energy that I haven't felt in a long, long time. You know what? I'm not surprised at these testimonials at all because, again, I take this product myself. Mm-hmm. It's fabulous. My patients love the Krill Omega 50 Plus. They feel it in their joints. They feel it in their brain. They feel it in their energy, their circulation. They just feel better. That's what everybody tells me when they get in this Krill Omega 50 Plus.
4: Now, Dr. Neil Levin, talk for a minute, if you would, about the B12 energy melts, too. This is really an exciting addition.
5: So important.
4: You gave these away in our last Krill show as well. And the feedback has been absolutely overwhelming. People simply love the energy, the pep, the vigor they feel when they have their B12 levels restored with these. And now Purity's going to do it again. So 2 free bottles here today for the listeners. Tell us about this.
5: Yeah, remember, first of all the listeners today that pick up the phone and call are going to get a free bottle of this Krill Omega 50 Plus. Amazing with the krill oil, 67% more krill oil, the high omega-3 fish oil, boosting those omega-3 levels, so critical for the heart, for the skin, for the hair, for the eyes. On top of that, we added the vitamin D, so important, so pure, so pristine. But now, the B12 energy melts, why are they here? I said to Purity, I said, guys, we're dealing with the 50-plussers here. Even people of 45, 50, 60, 70, they're having more trouble absorbing the B12, and B12 is critical. You think B12, think energy. If your energy is low and you're in your 50s or 60s, I mean, it may be a B12 issue. 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We need that to carry oxygen to the tissue, so important for energy. 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
4: 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Now, Doc, I've seen these ads where they say that krill oil is 48 times stronger than fish oil. Is that true? Does that make any sense?
5: Well, you know, obviously these are the krill guys talking, right?
4: Right, right, right.
5: But you could look at it both ways. Let's get into krill in just a moment. But first, let's pat the fish oil guys on the shoulder, because, you know, you could say that the fish oil is better and stronger, but we're talking about the concentrated high omega-3 fish oil here, because it's higher in the omega-3s, the EPA and DHA that are so important for the heart, the brain, the memory, mood, your eyes, your skin, your hair, your nails. So in one sense, you could say, well, the fish oil better, but in another sense, I have to hand it to the krill guys, because in terms of antioxidant power, krill oil is extraordinary, and it's because there's a molecule in krill oil that's naturally occurring called astaxanthin. And this astaxanthin, Steve, this is one of the most powerful antioxidants we've ever discovered. Steve, by one measure of antioxidant activity, it's 6,000 times stronger than vitamin C.
4: Wow.
5: So amazing antioxidant power in the krill. 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
4: No kidding.
5: 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They're both great, and this is the best of both worlds.
4: You know, thank God for Purity products. I'm serious. Seriously, because when you think about where our food supply is gone and where we are today, we have to have something that allows us to feel better as we age, to age gracefully. It's amazing to me as we talk
5: about
4: this.
5: And that's why I love the way that Purity gives away the free bottles. Because, you know, people can be skeptical.
4: Sure.
5: They should be skeptical. But now they can be skeptical and they say, okay, you know what? This sounds pretty important. I'm going to give this a go. It's only going to cost me $6.95. And they get it and they try it out. And what they start to see, because it doesn't take long, remember that joint study, 7 days, 28% more comfortable. What they start to see is, hey, I'm more comfortable. I feel better. They notice their energy is better. And they realize, hey, you know what? This is important. And they tell their friends, and they tell their relatives, and they tell their loved ones. And Purity's been doing business this way for, I don't know, 20 years now. Let's look at one more. You know, this is a great testimonial by Gracie. 5 out of 5 stars, she writes, it works. I feel a difference in my joints after only 1 week. Also, you have the nicest staff. That's what Gracie writes. You have the nicest staff. People are going to appreciate working with Purity. They're a fantastic company. They put their money where their mouth is. They give out free bottles, and you try it, and you're like, wow, this is great stuff. Thank God for Purity.
4: Let's talk about the heart health for a moment. It's probably the single greatest concern that people face as they age. So anything that we can do to boost heart health becomes really a top priority. You know this, I know this, and those folks out there know this as well. And I know you mentioned earlier that omega-3s literally lower our risk of coronary heart disease. Do I have that correct? Because that's a big statement.
5: You know, absolutely. I mean, protecting the heart, this is what put omega-3s on the map back in the 70s. Dr. Dierberg discovered, you know, how protective they were for the Eskimos. Mm-hmm. By the way, he's a wonderful guy. I had lunch with him a year or two ago. Great conversation. But bottom line is, omega-3s protect our heart in so many ways. They promote a smooth, rhythmical heartbeat, important for the body's normal inflammatory response in the heart muscle, inside the arteries and veins. They promote those youthful, flexible arteries, so important for circulation. They promote healthy blood platelet activity, healthy red blood cell activity. They support a healthy blood pressure. That's very important. Triglycerides. So they do so much for the heart. So simply amazing cardiovascular protection with these omega-3s.
4: It just keeps getting better, doesn't it? Hey, you know, I got a reminder.
5: I know, when people, I have patients come in here all the time, and I'm like, are you taking your omega-3s? I hope you're still taking your omega-3s. You know, they're afraid to say no. They know I'm like the omega-3 doctor. Take your omega-3s. In fact, if there was only one nutrient that I could take, Steve, honest to God, if there was only one nutrient that I could take, hands down, it's omega-3s. That's the first most important nutrient you could take. And this krill omega 50 plus, I love the way they combine the krill oil with the fish oil, so you're getting the best of both worlds. Can't beat it.
4: I've got to remind our listeners out there about this free bottle that's going on, the Krill Omega Plus and the B12. 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Doc, this study you sent me on this omega-3s and the memory is amazing. It seems that the participants taking omega-3s had some pretty incredible benefits here. When you talk about memory, that is something that kind of slips as we get older. Tell us more about this, would you?
5: Right. This was a great study, an important study, because what they did here was very interesting. This out of the journal Neurology, and what they did is they checked the omega-3 level in the red blood cells of women, 1,000 women, older women. So this is a big study, 1,000 women. Mm-hmm. But then again, 8 years later, and the women were on average 78 years old at this point, they did MRI scans of the women's brains. And what they found, Steve, this is so amazing, they found that the brain volume for the women that had higher omega-3 indexes, in other words, they had more omega-3s in their red blood cells, mm-hmm. the women that had more omega-3s in their red blood cells, they had higher brain volume. They were actually maintaining more of the youthful size of the brain. Their brains were bigger. You could see it plainly in the MRI measurements. That's really
4: great.
5: Cool. But not only that, there's a very important part of the brain known as the hippocampus, a very important part of the brain that facilitates learning, facilitates memory. And there was greater brain volume in the hippocampus for people that had more omega-3s in their red blood cells. That's how you can really measure how much omega-3 someone's taking in. So if you take omega-3s, you will raise your omega-3 index. We know this. It's a fact. You take omega-3s, you raise that up. So you want to have more omega-3s in your bloodstream. Very important. That's how it infuses into all the cell membranes, into mm-hmm. the joints, into the brain, etc. So take the Krill Omega 50 Plus. You get the krill oil, 67% more krill oil, so fantastic for the joints. You get the high omega-3 fish oil, vitamin D in there as well, astaxanthin for extra antioxidant power, and protect that brain, protect your memory, facilitate that quick, that youthful thinking that's so fun to have. When you feel sharp, when you feel like your brain is working great, you have that brain energy, it's more fun to be in a conversation. You feel better, you wake out of bed, you have that energy, you feel mentally alert, you feel alive. That's the way I want to feel. That's the way young people feel. That's why we put this in this Krill Omega 50 Plus. We want people to feel younger. We want people to maintain their youthful vigor and attitude, and that's what this Krill Omega 50 Plus is all about.
4: All right, I got to tell you, Dr. Levin, I take the Krill Omega 50 Plus, and one of the things that I absolutely love about the pill is that it's so small. 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Tell us, how did you supercharge this formula while at the same time shrinking the capsule size? 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
5: 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You're definitely going to get that. 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So, no, we need to talk about that one more time, but I want you to get that too, and I demand this because this is Krill Omega 50 Plus. We want this for the folks. Hey, if you're in your 40s and you feel run down, it's great for you too, but 50s, 60s, 70s, folks in that age bracket, they're not absorbing the B12 as well because they're losing some of the intrinsic factors in the GI tract that are responsible for absorbing the B12. So now you put the B12 Energy Melt on your tongue, tastes delicious, and it just gets in there and boosts up those levels of B12. 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
1: Hey guys, what's on deck?
3: 7-Eleven. I just wanted to throw that in there. You don't know about that.
4: Come on. Well, when you say that, you know what it hit like for me. 7-7-7-9-3-11.
3: You know what? Somewhere else. Well, listen, 713 Day is coming up Monday.
4: Ain't it?
3: 7-Eleven today. Not the store, but it is Crockett and AV when you see the C.
4: You know it's me, and when you here to see is Dr. Crockett Ann.
3: Hey, V, happy Saturday, man. How you feeling, bro?
4: Man, you know, it's a hair down moment in time for me, man. You know, God did something for you, boy, so I'm enjoying the moments right now. Everything feel like it's going excellent.
3: Excellent. It is, man. I went to the doctor. Speaking of, since you said excellent, went to the doctor this past week. Everybody knows, you know, for the most part, a testimony over a year and a half ago now. It's amazing. The time has flown by, Mike.
4: Look at God.
3: Man, I've lost like 100 pounds.
4: Wow.
3: A1C, as you know, because you see me in the hospital, was double digits.
4: Yeah.
3: Now my A1C down to a 5.2.
4: Wow.
3: Which is below the level.
4: Way below.
3: And so I had a chance to see my doctor, who was, I told you, a blessing at the beginning. She wasn't even supposed to be. And I call a diabetes doctor, but she wasn't supposed to be a doctor for me. The doctor I had was like, hey, I'm filled up at the moment, but I got somebody else for you. If you trust my judgment on it, she'll be good for you. Not knowing that the lady was type 2, Mike, she weighed probably looked like 130 pounds.
4: Wow.
3: And the lady said, if you trust what I tell you to do, follow this, you're going to be good. And never lied one bit to me. Wasn't trying to keep me on medication and stuff like that. She did everything that she promised to do. I did my part, and God has blessed me. So this was her first time seeing me this past week to see those results. And it's just to say, Mike, I think about it because when we started doing Let's Talk Business here on the Praise Station, you mentioned about your friend who didn't have insurance.
4: Right.
3: You said we got to do something to get him taken care of.
4: Man.
3: It's important to be covered and to have insurance because, Mike, in February, as you know, we here 1 week doing the show. Next week, I'm out.
4: Yeah.
3: I'm in the hospital.
4: That's exactly what happened.
3: Yeah. And it's like, Mike, you never know what the next minute will hold. So if you got covered in so many ways, insurance, and as we always lay it out, making sure that we have our trusting wheels in order. If we're not covered, Mike, we're exposed to whatever's coming.
4: Man, if you ain't got no health insurance, man, 281-576-9119, 281-576-9119. I'm going to fact with y'all. You know, the listening audience to this particular station, man, you know, let's just say we over a certain number.
3: Yeah.
4: You know what I'm saying? When it comes to age, we got some seasoning on us, right? So suddenly it's real. You can't pick the moment in time.
3: No, we can't pick it. That's good. I like how you say that.
4: Yeah.
3: You can't pick it.
4: You can't pick the moment in time, so you need to be covered. So if you don't have health insurance, 281-576-9119. I can't say it no better than that. Whatever your situation is, if you don't have health insurance, 281-576-9119. Now, if you don't have it and you don't call, come on now. If you got it and you know somebody that you love and care about that don't got it, 281-576-9119. It's that serious. Cause it ain't serious till it is serious. And just like you said, the day before, you ain't have no problem.
3: Yeah, we good. We rolling.
4: Come on, man. The next day, he ain't at the station. What happened to my boy?
3: he laid up.
4: Yeah.
3: Thank you, God, for life.
4: Come on, bro. For real.
3: Because like you said, we never know what we're going to walk into in that next moment. And thank God that the insurance is there. I'm covered. So whatever it is I'm faced, that's not one of the things that's added on my mind. Like, I'm not thinking, how I'm going to pay for this? Because I already know I'm in a situation where I am covered. And then, Mike, I know a lot of people hesitate because you said this before. When we think about the change of administration, we felt like, oh, all the insurance now that we had is gone or it's super high. And then we talked about a month or so ago with the people getting fired from Spirit. Then
4: all of
3: a
4: sudden, real.
3: They faced with Cobra, and they like, Mike, Cobra, and they like, I can't afford that.
4: They call it Cobra because it's biting. The bite is poisonous. It's so high. Man, you going to feel the sting, I promise. Yeah. You know what I'm saying?
3: Is that still affordable insurance, though?
4: Man, come on now. The Affordable Care Act is still out here, and we still taking care of people. People still qualify. It, most people qualify for no-cost insurance, right? But we got to go through the motions, right? And for everybody that got those high payments, when they got dropped, all of a sudden you was at zero, then it jumped from jumped to 500 to 800 a month, right? You have to call and speak with your agent because your agent knows what letter to file and how to file the letter to get those that increase waived and then get you back to what your normal payment was based on the situation. But you got to communicate with your agent. That's why I consistently say 281-576-9119. Man, call us if y'all don't have health insurance. Houston, okay. Texas is number two in the nation, I think. Yeah. Texas is number two in the nation or number one in the nation. I can't remember for lack of health care.
3: Wow.
4: Right? Number one and number two for lack of health care in the country. Harris County Precinct 2 is number one.
3: Man.
4: Period. Harris County Precinct 2 is number one for not having health care. So we want to turn that around.
3: Yeah.
4: The Affordable Care Act is still available. Special enrollment is now. 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
3: Yes.
4: So instead of having to use COBRA, you can get this health insurance and have everything be the... 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
3: $3,600.
4: So I'm saying that, man, y'all don't have to go through the things that you're going through due to lack of information. That's why we out here to make sure that you guys have access to the information. So for more information, 281-576-9119. 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The consultation is free, and we're going to make sure that you got what you need.
3: And that's what I love about it. Got what you need, especially when it comes to, you know, having your will in order and then making sure your will is sealed with the trust. Because, Mike, as we said, if you just have a will, you die, your family is exposed because you gone.
4: Period.
3: But the family is exposed, and now they left out here for a battle.
4: Man.
3: So, Mike, talk about the importance of, especially for those, I know every week we get new people who hear,
4: mm-hmm.
3: and they say, all right, well, I've heard people talk about a trust in the will, but do I really need that? I got my will. So I trust that my will is going to take care of me.
4: Well, I'm going to say this. Every will has to go through probate. Every will in existence in the United States. If you're in America and you got a will, that will has to go through probate. Probate means that it has to go through the court system.
3: Mm-hmm. Right? So it's not signed, sealed, and delivered. My family can get everything today.
4: Now, I'm going to tell you a true story. That happened today. I went to go get a storage unit.
3: Okay.
4: Right? Today for some things because I'm moving some stuff around. Gentleman over the storage unit, we got to talking, and he started talking to me. He said, my uncle just passed. I said, you know me, did he have a trust?
3: Right.
4: Well, he had a trusting will over the 401 that came with the 401k, right? Then he had a will, right? And he think it's a trust. But it's a will, but my sister got it, but it say I get all the land, right? And my sister supposed to get the money, but he got a beneficiary.
3: Oh, wow. Okay.
4: Right? So he say my sister own the trust, but the beneficiary want all of the money out of the 401k. He said, but I thought everything just go to the beneficiary. I said, that ain't how it work. I said, but is your sister on there as a trustee? Mm. Or is she on there as a beneficiary?
3: Yeah.
4: He said, well, she the trustee. I said, well, then she just supposed to give. The trustee job is to give everything to everybody. It's not to have anything, not unless they supposed to have something that's left in the will.
3: Yeah.
4: He said, oh, man. Well, then it means she lost everything. He said, well, okay. Now, he gave me all the land, is the conversation. He said, he gave me all the land, and now I need to know how to transfer it. I told him, I said, so he left you all the land, and you got the trust, and the trust say you supposed to have it. He said, I believe so, right? I said, if you got a copy of the trust, copy of the death certificate, right? And then you got, he said, I got all the titles and all the deeds to all the stuff. I said, give me a call with that, and then I'll show you how to move, right? So, and if you need an attorney, I'll refer you to an attorney, because we're not attorneys. We don't give legal advice. We provide the forms, right? So, he got with me. We talked, man, for about an hour and a half, and after we finished talking, he realized, before I left, he like, hey, man, I need to get with you to get my trust and will.
3: Yeah.
4: There go my son in the truck.
3: Yeah.
4: You know what I'm saying? I said, man, give me a call, and I got you. I'm going to take care of you and your wife. You know what I'm saying? Yeah. And it's so funny. He getting marriage counseling right up the street, like in the same building where the office is. That was funny. Yeah, that was hilarious.
3: Yeah, it's all in one.
4: Yeah.
3: But I love how you keep reiterating this word about information, Mike,
4: yeah.
3: Because we lack information, and then we try to play lawyer or we try to play, consultant. And it's like, we don't know. I mean, can we just come to the conclusion? We don't know.
4: With saying, I don't know.
3: I don't know. Yeah. And let Crockett and Son be able to guide you because he's skilled in it. And Mike, you've been doing this for years now.
4: Yeah.
3: And so
4: for real.
3: He's skilled in guiding you and answering questions because there is a lot. We know mom and dad and them as you talked about for many weeks, mom and dad and them understanding was to a certain level on things. They felt like when they probably getting ready to leave this earth that they had everything settled.
4: Right.
3: But we understand because the laws and everything changes.
4: Mm-hmm.
3: And most people, we don't hear about probate court until somebody died. We don't know what that is. And it's like, you think the only thing we know is probation.
4: Man, it's so
3: when you hear about probate court, it's like, okay, well, what is this? Now we got to go to court for a will that's already settled.
4: Man, I had a lady sitting in our office this week. She married to a dude. They married. They got a house. It was left to him.
3: Okay.
4: Right? He and her married, but he living in a family house. His siblings got issues when he passed. What's going to happen with the family house?
3: Yeah, because then would you put
4: if
3: that
4: she
3: word
4: passed
3: on
4: and
3: house?
4: He's still alive, how was that going to go?
3: Yeah.
4: I had to explain to him. He said, because if something happened to me, right? I want her to be all right, but if something happened to her, I want it to go to my people.
3: Right.
4: Right? And she cool with that.
3: Yeah.
4: But she was so cool with it, she was like, man, as long as I got a life insurance policy, I can go get me somewhere else if something happened. This is a real conversation that we having. He said, well, Mr. Crockett, what do I do? I said, well, I don't give legal advice.
3: Yeah.
4: Right? But you can do whatever you want to. So if you put in the trust that you want it to go to her, and then after her, it go to someone else, if you put those contingencies in the trust, you'll have an opportunity to speak with an attorney to make sure that that goes exactly the way you want it to go and that it can be worded the way it need to be worded. That's why when we give you the trust and will, if you need, it's unlimited changes for the life of the will and trust. If you need to go talk to an attorney to find out how you want to change something that's complicated, you go get that information, come right back to us, and it's free to change it.
3: Yeah. And I've seen people fight over them houses like that, too.
4: My God. Yeah. Like I was telling you about, dude, the man left tractors, land, cars, everything. And the nephew got the D's on everything because he took care of the uncle.
3: Yeah.
4: He literally been taking care of the uncle for years. You know what I'm saying? He said, my uncle enjoy beverages.
3: Yeah.
4: I do one thing. I make sure he at home enjoying them.
3: Yes, sir. He say, baby, he live fully.
4: Come on. He said, then 3 days later, he was gone.
3: Yeah.
4: I wasn't prepared for it. Didn't expect it. So now we're going through these emotions. But it's always interesting. And I'm going to say this to you guys over the airways. If you have lost a loved one and there was no will or trust in place and you paying on land, and it's not in your name, and you need to know how to get it in your name, give us a call, 281-576-9119. Again, it's 281-576-9119, and we will assist you in turning that situation around.
3: Man, you said that because I remember, I think I told you about this probably a couple of years back. One of my friends' dad, his wife's mother had land, and they had been paying the taxes on it for years. And then all of a sudden when my friend's mom passed and, of course, their grandmother had passed, then here comes the family.
4: Yeah.
3: Want to get control of the land. But people been paying taxes on this land, Mike,
4: forever.
3: Since we were
4: 30 years.
3: Oh, yeah.
4: 30 years. They ain't put up 10 cents. Well, see, that's why we talk about the value of your name.
3: Yeah.
4: You need to understand your name because they got the right to come back because of their name, regardless of who. Money has no. Let me tell you something, and I'm gonna say it to you the right way over the airways. I pray this stick to everybody's ribs. If I come and bring you a whole bunch of nails and hammers on something, that don't change the name of it.
3: No, you just rubbing nails and hammers.
4: You see what I'm saying?
3: Yeah.
4: Money is a tool.
3: Yeah.
4: Like a nail or a hammer.
3: Yeah.
4: Don't nobody, man, let me tell you something. If you go buy your gal a Birkin,
3: yeah,
4: who Birkin is it? That's her Birkin.
3: That's hers. Yeah. Yeah.
4: Possession is 9/10 of the law.
3: Yeah.
4: But now if somebody name on it legally, it don't matter who paying what.
3: Right.
4: They come in looking for the name.
3: Yeah.
4: If you, I'm telling you, man, them police gonna call the DA from wherever y'all went and find out who owned what.
3: Yep. Yep.
4: And if that person ain't there, they, man, that's the person who got it. If they ain't there, it's whoever got the key.
3: Yep.
4: Right? Whoever got whatever. You see what I'm saying? So understand, you gotta get to know the law and position yourself in the law. Man, I'm gonna tell y'all something that I'm learning at this age. And it's been around forever, man. We just ain't paid no attention, dog.
3: Mm-hmm.
4: I was watching some old sitcoms.
3: Okay.
4: Right? I'm talking about old, like, we was kids, like,
3: yeah.
4: Richard Pryor and them, right?
3: Yeah, yeah.
4: Y'all know they was talking about lawsuits?
3: Oh, yeah. Like you said, but we weren't paying attention to it.
4: At all.
3: Yeah, we just watching it for entertainment purposes.
4: So understand, man, everything that changed got to go through the court system.
3: Yeah.
4: Right now, the most educational thing about courts that's going on right now is this administration.
3: Mm-hmm.
4: Every change that the president trying to make against anything got to go through the courts.
3: Got to go through the court, because we said it a lot. Yeah.
4: Now, then we look at the hip-hop industry. Drake had beef with 50 and them, right, or whoever that was, with Kendrick.
3: Yeah.
4: Drake, before he came back with the diss record, had to go see if he was going to sue him for it.
3: Yeah.
4: Right?
3: Yeah.
4: Sue him and the label.
3: Yeah.
4: Everybody, because now we learning
3: that
4: the court system and the laws is the way everybody do battle now.
3: Yeah, man. Because you got, especially in this day and age, you got to be careful.
4: So why do you think that you are exonerated from that when it comes to the car left to you, the house left to you, the doc? Yeah. Everybody go get, man, the lawyers. How many times so you watch television. I don't care what kind of television it is. You catch some commercials. Watch your phone.
3: Yeah.
4: How many lawyer commercials pop up?
3: Right. So they're going to be
4: crying. And they talking about for lawsuits.
3: Yes, sir. Yep.
4: How many lawyers you know ain't got no money? It kind of don't even go together.
3: No. Unless you just super bad.
4: You feel me? And that's because of the lawsuits.
3: Because they busy.
4: So understand, man, this land that we got, this money that we got, man, it's being pirated. Man, the state want it all.
3: Yeah.
4: They ain't playing. They have it. I want y'all to think about just the fundamental logic of the dialogue that we're having right now. If you die and y'all don't pay the taxes, the state get the property.
3: They get the property, yeah.
4: The state ain't in the deal at all.
3: Nope, but they collecting.
4: And they debt accumulate.
3: It's crazy.
4: Man, I just had a client call me too late. Right? This is how this property thing worked for real. Had a condo. He ain't been paying taxes on it. I don't know. Right? He called me and said, Croc, can you get it? Right? If you can get it, I'll give it to you. Yeah. All right, let's go to work.
3: Yeah.
4: I put the title company on it to find out who got it. And the state didn't let somebody pay for it.
3: Oh, they already bought it.
4: It's gone.
3: They already gone. Yeah.
4: This the reality of this thing. That's why I keep saying consistently, if you have a piece of property that is not in your name and you've been paying taxes on it and you need to get it transferred in your name, give us a call. If you got a piece of property that you ain't been paying taxes on, give us a call so we can show you how to navigate through it. Because a lot of people don't know. I'm going to tell you. Man, it's so many different tax organizations that can, you got school tax, you got the county tax, you got the state, everybody can tax you, right?
3: Yes, Lord.
4: So all them taxes that's hitting your property, you might think you done paid, but somebody you ain't paid.
3: Yeah.
4: You done paid everybody but the homeowners association. Here they come.
3: And you know they coming.
4: Oh, they are coming. So, you know, you need to know how to navigate through all this stuff. Y'all need to, man, call us 281-576-9119. Now, I'm going to say this. How many minutes we got left, man?
3: Look like we got about 9 minutes.
4: The whole 9 minutes, yeah. I want to talk about one thing.
3: Go ahead.
4: The 10th caller, we giving away a Trust and Will package to you.
3: Right now.
4: Last week when they called, they told me, they said, look, y'all didn't talk about it long enough.
3: How long they want us to talk about it?
4: That's what I said.
3: The listening in when Mike gives the number. That's when you say, hey, let me get a pick up this phone and start dialing.
4: Y'all got to know I love AV.
3: Yeah.
4: Because when I got the call and they say, y'all didn't talk about it long enough, I said, what we didn't talk about long enough? Y'all didn't talk about if it was a giveaway, what y'all was going to do. So y'all just ran past it.
3: Mike, is it a giveaway?
4: It's a giveaway.
3: Okay, so we giving it to
4: the 10th caller.
3: Okay. And what's that number?
4: 281-576-9119.
3: Now, this is a giveaway.
4: This is a giveaway.
3: But you got to be caller number 10.
4: Caller number 10.
3: Right now.
4: Yeah, now I'm going to tell you the other question.
3: Okay.
4: What actually is we getting? Is we getting the trust or the will?
3: Lay it out.
4: And this is what I had to explain to them. Everything comes in a package.
3: Okay.
4: We do not separate nothing. So you get the trust, the will, the healthcare surrogate document, HIPAA authorization, advance directive, and the power of attorney. And if you need the special needs trust, you get that too.
3: See, it's loaded. You're not going to remember all that when you dial it anyway.
4: Just know now.
3: You're getting the total package. Now, talk about the special needs, because a lot of people don't understand about the importance of that as well, Mike.
4: Okay, so the special needs trust, if you have a disabled adult child, right? Or if you are, first I'm going to explain both situations. I'm going to do them one at a time. If you have a disabled adult child, what do I mean by that? The ones that have been getting the packages now has been somebody who autistic.
3: Okay.
4: Right? So say when you pass, you leave a house, a car, and some money in your bank account. Well, that child is getting Medicaid benefits and disability. Right? Well, those both are income-based for adults.
3: Right, right.
4: So once you get that house, the car, and the money out that account, now you done received income that disqualify you.
3: Yeah.
4: So now you lose those benefits.
3: Whew.
4: So what happens is either you can keep the money and lose the benefits or give the money to the state.
3: We don't want to do that.
4: Right? And then become a ward of the state, and the state assign you a caregiver. But with the special needs trust, you can go ahead and put everything inside of the special needs trust, the money, the car, and the house, right?
3: Okay.
4: You put that inside the special needs trust. Now, you, the parent, get to pick the caregiver, right? And they don't lose any of their benefits because they're the beneficiary. Mm-hmm. The caregiver is the trustee, right? And the trustee now issues their benefits to them.
3: Okay.
4: So they get to keep all of the assets, as well as get to keep the benefits from the state. Now, here's the other scenario. It's called a self-funded special needs trust.
3: Self-funded, okay.
4: Right, so what happens is, say you're on disability, right? Then somebody passes and leaves you, same thing, a house, a car, and some money, right?
3: Praise God.
4: Right, or they give you get a life insurance policy for $100,000.
3: Mm-hmm.
4: Well, that's income. So now, you disqualified from your disability check. Ooh. And your disability and your Medicaid, right? So what you can do, you can self-fund your special needs trust. What does that mean?
3: Yeah. So what does that mean?
4: So say they leave you a life insurance policy of $100,000.
3: Okay.
4: Before you touch the money, you put the money inside the special needs trust. You pick your own caregiver, who are the trustee over the special needs trust, right? And you put the money in the trust. Now that trust can be managed by this caregiver and you could be the beneficiary, right? So you don't have to lose any of your benefits.
3: Man.
4: And that's

0: we do, the wife, both spouses get a trust, the whole package, right? So what happened was two individuals had special needs children. They met at one of the play dates. They get together, get married. They both got special needs kids.
1: Wow.
0: That's why each side get a special needs trust, because you can only have one special needs trust. You can't have, so say you got, it's another young lady who had four special needs children.
1: Okay.
0: So she needed four special needs trusts. So we gave her four separate special needs trusts, right? So when you get married and you got special needs kids, you can't put them together. You got to do it separate. So each spouse got their own special needs trust along with everything else. So that was pretty live in the office, you know?
1: Ladies and gentlemen, this is why you got to call Crockett and Son. That's a lot of information.
0: Oh, yeah, man.
1: You're not going to remember all that.
0: At all.
1: Yeah, so that's why caller number 10, that's why I said you need to focus on calling in.
0: Yeah.
1: So that you can win this package.
0: You will win the Trusted Wheel package. And we trust that you will get your Trusted Wheel. So 281-576-9119. Again, it's 281-576-9119. Our people that are at the office right now, answering the phone lines right now, you call in, you're going to get taken care of. Sometimes you might catch me. If I'm in the building, I'm going to answer it myself because I love what we do, right? Yeah. But it's a beautiful thing, and we want to see you covered more than anything. I always tell everybody, for less than what you pay in a month of groceries, you can get a Trusted Wheel package. And we do payment plans as well, because it's our goal that everybody get it. Right now, we're cranking up to do the tour.
1: Yes, sir.
0: 12 months, 24 churches every third and fourth Sunday. We're kicking it off in August. Y'all going to find us at a congregation taking care of the people, because we got to walk through the community giving every person access to a trusting wheel. Right? Now, to us, right, we want every person to have an opportunity to do this.
1: Yeah.
0: We encourage anybody, if you got a house and a car, we think, shout out to every attorney listening, we think that Trust and Will information is great for you to have access to.
1: Right, he's great. 281-576-9119. They were going to say it like that.
0: Yeah, you know what I'm saying?
1: Listen, we hope everybody has a great 713 day coming up this Monday.
0: Enjoy
1: your weekend. And, of course, 10th caller right now, make sure you are dialing so your opportunity to win this total package. Trust and Will might got it covered with everything that's on the inside, as he said. And you can spend some time talking to the wonderful staff, because they are great people and they can answer all of your questions. So enjoy your Saturday. Of course, check us out on CNS Cares TV as well. You can see our faces in the place.
0: Yes, Lord.
1: And you see that hair Mike always talk about, even though he always got a hair.
0: I'm going to let it down.
1: Oh, you got, there it is. He done let it free, y'all, right here in the studio. All right, until next Saturday, 10:30 a.m., make sure you join us, spread the word, like and share if you're watching us online. Of course, meet us here every Saturday on Praise 102.1 HD2. For when you see the C,
0: you know it's me. And when you hear the C, it's Dr. Crockett Ann.
1: A.V. Let your head down one more time. Mike said,
0: I got to do it, baby.
1: Shake it on.
0: Yeah, you understand
1: 7-Eleven, baby.
0: 7-Eleven. And on our way to 7-13.
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0: Hey, good people. Good morning. I'm Erica Campbell, and welcome to Get Up Weekends. What's up, Griff?
1: Morning, EC. Look, y'all, coming up this hour, Erica's sharing her faith walk, and today we're talking with financial expert Anthony O'Neill.
0: We love him. Help us get our money right. Plus, the ENG True Hollywood Bible Story this week is the story of Jesus being hangry. He was so hangry. Plus, Griff will share his joys and concerns. Griff, how you feeling today?
1: I'm actually joyful that my wife loves doing yard work, E, because that's not my ministry at all.
0: Oh, Lord. God bless you. I understand, Lanika. Listen, y'all, as you can see, we've got a full hour, so don't miss it. Get Up Weekends with me, Erica Campbell.

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3: Yes, it is time for the Faith Walk of the Day. And today, I want to talk to the good God bless you messy people. I am not one for the mess, y'all. I really am not. I am not about hearing somebody else's dirt and what they did, probably because people talk about me for breakfast, lunch, and dinner. So I never want to participate in that, where somebody failed, where they made a mistake. Be careful entertaining that so freely. Be careful being the one that always has the tea. Listen, we got so many quote unquote church blog low key messy pages and things that people follow on Facebook. I know y'all, a lot of my Facebook listeners on here, watchers and scrollers and commenters, just be careful of that mess. Shield your mind and your heart as much as you can. You know, my husband always says that falls under the category of none of my business. I got my own stuff, and my stuff and your stuff, that's too much stuff. I don't want your stuff in my mind, what you did, what you said, and I don't want it. Like, y'all be careful when you allow that to be your constant conversation. Every day somebody get a little mess from you, then that means you're the messy person. Is that what you want to be? Is that what you want to be known for? Let me call so-and-so. She always know what's going on. Why do she always know the mess? What are you doing with your life? How are you building? How are you growing? How are you walking in the goodness of God if all you do is wallow in mess? I tell people, I'm not no trash can, so don't dump on me. Don't give me everybody's stuff and all their issues. And sometimes, y'all, when I don't have capacity for it, I'll say, oh, I don't have space for this conversation today. I'm sorry. Yeah, my heart and my mind can't handle. I'm growing and building. I'm trying to build a legacy with my family. I'm trying to make a difference in the world for God. I don't need that in my head and my heart. I got my own things that I'm fighting and sorting through to make sure that I keep my mind on Jesus. I don't want my stuff and your stuff. That's too much stuff. Y'all stop allowing people to make you messy. Well, I don't want them to feel bad. You know what they was telling? I just let them talk. You just sat there for 30 minutes while they just dumped on you? You know, he said, and then I heard in his mama, and then he had a girl over here, and that's her day baby, and it's not, girl, get away from me with that mess. I don't want it. I don't. I'm not the mess. Now, I heard they said this about you. Now, what did you say in the conversation? Now, why are you telling me that now? Is that going to build me or make me better? What are you doing? I'll never see them anyway, so what are you telling me for? You just want to dump on me? Goodbye to messy people. I love you and I mean it. That's the Faith Walk. Was that the Faith? That might have been an Erica-ism. I don't know. But take the message and let it bless you.
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4: We have guests.
5: Joining us today is the best-selling author and personal finance expert, Anthony O'Neill. Welcome back to Get Up Mornings, Anthony.
6: Thanks for having me back, man. I'm really excited about this one today.
5: Absolutely. Okay, we're talking about how to navigate competing financial priorities. So many people are feeling the pull in every direction financially, paying for their kids' things and supporting aging parents and trying to build their own financial future, not to mention trying to have a social life. What's the first thing someone should do in this situation?
6: Put your own financial oxygen mask on first, because the simple truth is you cannot help the people you love if you're financially suffocating and drowning yourself. For an example, if your bills are going to be outpacing your income, that's where you need to start off first. Not your college savings for your kids. No, get your financial house in order first. So this way, as you're getting older and as you're getting ready to take care of people, you're in a good place. So just go ahead and get your starter emergency fund knocked out. I call this about a 1 month of your average take-home pay. And then from there, you know, we can start looking at other avenues. But please, you cannot serve and help other people long term if you're struggling, because eventually you're going to put a burden on them. Now your kids will not take care of you because you was trying to take care of them.
5: But a lot of people are watching right now and they're going to say, Anthony, there's nothing left. How do I actually build that?
6: When people ask me, this is what I hear. You don't have any margin. So the very first thing is you have to create margin, and you do that by literally having boundaries with your money. So with your parents, you know, what are you giving them financially? You may need to set a limit. I do that with my own family. I'm like, hey, mom, dad, and I have four parents, and I tell them, hey, every month your budget is $1,000. So if you got $3,000 coming in, and let's say you have $2,000 going out, now you could take that $1,000 of margin, put that into your 401k, put that into a mutual fund, and now you're setting yourself up to be a blessing down the road.
7: Yeah, but what if someone, Aunt, is genuinely cutting everything they can and the math still ain't mathing?
6: Which I think that'll be a lot of people, because I don't think a lot of people are just making bad decisions with their money.
7: Of course.
6: Right? I think that they are honestly are struggling. So again, how do we get more income coming in so we can create margin? Well, right now, the top two career fields that you can start on the side, maybe working maybe max 10 hours extra at home, is going to be the tech and the AI space. For an example, I just paid a young kid $10,000 to build an AI automation system for my particular company. Well, he took an AI tech boot camp that was only $3,000. He made an investment for $3,000. He got $10,000 back from me. So he got three times the matter of what he invested, and he's doing it from home, making an extra $5,000 to $6,000 a month. So right now, during this economy, let's find some ways you can get some easy education that can produce you some rewards when it comes to income working from home on the side.
5: Let's talk about debt itself. Once someone has that emergency fund, what are the next steps?
6: Once you have that starter emergency fund, I want you to start attacking your consumer debt. So this is anything outside of your mortgage. Then from there, we're going to move over and we're going to build a 3 to 6 months of your net pay for emergencies, because we want to make sure we do not go backwards. But before we could do all of this, Erica, you know, we really got to have a vision for our money. What is it that we want to do? What is it that we want to build and accomplish in the future? Because I can give you all the practical stuff, but if you don't have a clear vision of why you want that, then you're really not going to create the financial freedom that you really want to have down the road. So those are the key things that I talk about, but I really go into depth a whole lot more in regards to how do we build wealth off of any income, whether you're making $50,000 or $40,000. You can still be a net worth millionaire with the correct systems that builds margin. Margin, now we invest. Now we have residuals coming in.
5: We're talking with personal financial expert Anthony O'Neill. 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Anthony, thank you for stopping by.
6: Erica Griff, thank y'all so much for having me.
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6: Thank y'all.
5: All right, guys, stick around. We have more to come. Up next on Get Up Mornings.
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8: 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God is not the author of confusion. So if every page of your love story ends in tears and questions, it might be time to close that chapter. 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There you go. 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
5: Yes, it is time for the E&G True Hollywood Bible Story. Griff, tell them which one it is today.
6: This is the story when Jesus cussed the fig tree.
5: Not cussed. Cursed.
6: He cursed the yeast.
5: So watch out. I'm saying that about my Lord. Not my Lord.
6: It didn't feel right coming out. My bad. Y'all just listen to this.
5: Here it is from Mark 11.
7: In the book of Mark, chapter 11, verse 12 says, "The next day, as they were leaving Bethany, Jesus was hungry."
6: Oh, man, that was good again in Bethany, right?
5: Yeah,
6: another.
5: It was great.
6: Oh, Jesus. You saw the crowd.
5: I did. Great crowd.
6: They loved him.
5: Yeah.
6: They loved him, man.
8: I love it.
5: Hosanna in the highest is what they said.
6: Yeah.
8: Good stuff.
9: I'm hungry. Oh, yeah. Okay. Kind of.
6: You hungry, Master?
9: Yes, okay. I'm famished.
6: Okay, well, it should be another city. It should be a village soon, right?
9: Yeah, let's go.
6: Okay, come on, horses. Let's walk to the next city.
7: Very much, much, much, much later.
6: Hey, man, I thought y'all said it was going to be a city, so.
8: There is. It's right up here. Not that far. A little bit further.
6: Disciples. Yes, Jesus. Yes.
9: Is there any food?
6: Hold on. Let me check.
8: I was on the last.
6: I know. I brought the fish. Let's not downplay the fish that
8: Nobody
6: I brought.
8: Nobody's downplaying the fish.
6: Hold on, Jesus. We're looking through the bags right now.
8: Who was supposed to be in charge?
6: Don't look at me. I'm in charge of selling y'all out.
5: Judas.
8: Oh, I see you in charge.
5: All right. Master, there's a tree.
6: Oh, yeah. Look.
5: A fig tree.
6: Yes.
5: Let's feed the master.
6: Yes.
9: Oh, okay. I'll go over there right now.
6: Yes, master. That's good.
9: Yes.
6: Just get you something to eat. What's he doing? Why he don't? Just get the fit. What's he?
5: I don't know.
9: Wait.
5: Is everything okay, master? Did you find some fig?
9: No. What?
5: Are you snacking yet? You're not munching? Is there nothing here?
6: Is there some Newtons?
9: There was nothing here.
5: The tree?
9: May no one ever eat fruit from you again.
5: And Jesus just...
6: He cursed that fig tree.
5: Oh, Ned. He hungry.
6: Yeah,
5: Jesus over here cursing
6: trees.
5: Oh, man, we better find some. Okay, Jesus, we're going to get some.
6: Jesus, I'll volunteer to make sure I got food on the next. But I think it's a village.
5: You
6: can see the people.
5: They're
6: look
5: right
6: they,
5: there. Okay, we'll they, feed you. I promise we're going to feed you.
9: Make sure you just cursed the tree.
6: Jesus is hungry.
5: Get him a Snickers or something. Is not himself when he's hungry.
6: Mm. What's a Snicker?
5: Candy bar. You never heard of that?
6: No.
5: It's later in the future. You get it.
6: Oh, good.
10: Snickers satisfies you.
6: Cursed.
8: And Jesus understands when you're hangry because he was hangry. Is that?
6: Yes.
5: That's what I mean,
6: I like that. Sure.
5: Yeah, he's hungry. He's acquainted with what we've gone through. That's what we know. That's the Bible. Read it in Mark 11, people. We didn't make it. Well, we kind of did. Pray for it.
10: Get up.
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5: Well, saints of the Most High God, we are coming to you live from the Get Up Church of Our Lord, Baptist non-denominational, denominational, AME, CME, ENG, LMNOP, Apostolic Church of God.
6: Christ!
5: All right, Brother Griff, let the Lord use.
7: Thank you, FLP.
5: You're welcome.
7: That's it. You see, Cheryl, you see how they had a little BET award
8: on
7: it?
8: They did. Oh, Lord on it. Y'all make me sick.
7: A little bit. Y'all had to watch that replay to understand what we talk about. But first, giving honor to God who's ahead of my life, I'd like to say I'm glad to be in the house of the Lord one more time, Elder Cheryl.
8: Uh-huh.
7: Because he brought me from a mighty, mighty long way. Sister Erica, I could have been dead.
9: Yes.
7: Sleeping in the grave.
9: Yes.
7: But God is good.
9: All the time.
7: And all the time.
9: God is good.
7: Yes, yes, yes. Now, I'm here for the embarrassing people, right? But sometimes I'm sensitive about being embarrassed. if that makes sense. So over the weekend, I don't do yard work because I got allergies to insects. So if a couple ants get on my feet, I'm swelling up like it's just so dumb. So I was like, I'm gonna do yard work like a real homeowner this weekend. I'm gonna come out here. So man, if y'all could see me out here with these gray shorts and long socks, because I ain't want nothing to bite me, but then I'm out here in long sleeves with a hat looking like a young serial killer. But wait a minute, about to pass out and getting nothing accomplished, because every time I got close to bushes, it was bees in there, so I'm dropping everything in my hand and running towards the sidewalk, and then I go back and get my thing, and then I think something's on my back, so I start. And Lanika was in tears. She said, "Sir, I came in to get some water." I said, "Man, it's hot out there." Lanika said, "Was it from running to the sidewalk or dropping all our lawn equipment? What?" And she said, "Oh yeah, I got it on video."
9: Okay. Yes, Lanika, get him
7: now. Somebody in their car right now saying, "Griff, but I thought you had lawn services." I did. I tried to be sweet. I'm not. You get to say, "Ain't he all right?" Somebody else is saying, "Lanika, please release
9: please,
7: the tape.
9: Please.
7: She better not." And I'm screaming, "Ain't he all right?" But if you know, and you like me, and you know, I stay in your lane, Griff. Stay in your lane. Ain't he all right? That is not my lane.
9: Listen, people in their egos. Man, I can
8: right.
9: do this.
8: That's my yard. I ain't saying
7: nobody. Saw my neighbor the other day, and I was like, he ain't the only one who could prune some flowers, man. He is the only one.
9: He is.
7: That's what he been graced for. That ain't my
9: anointing.
7: Yeah, that's his anointing.
8: Call the yard people, bro.
9: Call the yard people. Oh, Lord, that's so good. Lanika, please, we love you so much. Just send it to me and Cheryl.
7: Yes.
9: I promise. We won't share it with anyone.
7: Nah, they got too many chicks. They all in too many. Cheryl, go to Ursula. E, go to the Atkins sisters and hope. Nop.
9: Stick around, y'all. We got more on the way. We may get to see Griff trying to be a lawn guy. Get up, Morton.
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0: Hey, everybody. It's Get Up Weekends. I hope you're feeling blessed this morning. My Erica-ism is coming up in just about an hour. And one thing I know is when God puts you in certain rooms, he prepares you for it before. In fact, you belong in those rooms. Also this hour, we'll share new music from Ty Dulaney.
1: Man, that's my little baseball homie. We'll have some fun with this week's Get Up poll, too. We're going to take you back to the ice cream truck days. What are you getting if an ice cream truck pulled up right now? You don't want to miss it. It's the second hour of Get Up Weekends with Erica Campbell.

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3: Yes, it is time for the Erica-ism of the day. And God just always does things better, man. I promise. You can plan and strategize and try to say, I'm going to do this and I'm going to be here. And the Bible tells us that. Planning for today, tomorrow. You don't know what tomorrow holds, but I know who holds tomorrow. That's not just a saying, y'all. It is literally the truth. And that's where you have to stand confident in. This season that I'm walking in is all orchestrated by God, y'all. I didn't know any of this was coming at the top of the year. In my mind, I'm going to get married again and I'm going to have this movie thing and it's just going to be that. And God just decided to make it so much more. We have to lean into the exceedingly abundantly and let God blow your mind. Just because you don't know what's going on doesn't mean nothing is going on. You have to walk in obedience and trust God, right? He's always going to give you something new and exciting, I promise you. Or he'll give you something that feels like, oh, it's just, I'm just doing dot, dot, dot. And you're always doing way more than what you know. So you have to lean into the kingdom agenda when God is calling to you something. What could the kingdom agenda be here? When that is in your mindset, that means it's not about you, it's not about your elevation, not about your connections, not about the money that you're going to make, but a kingdom agenda. And God is always going to take care of you when that's your purpose. So I'm just so grateful for the relationships and the hands I shook and the, you know, people that didn't consider gospel that I had a chance to have an audience with over this past weekend. And I believe that we'll reap benefits that won't just be for me, because I'm never just looking out for me. I'm always kingdom music, kingdom people. How do we make space for us? How do we make TV shows for us and talk shows for us? I'm always thinking bigger than just me. So I have to be in these unorthodox places that don't feel like I fit.
4: Right.
3: But I fit. Right? I fit perfectly. It's one of the best compliments I've ever gotten at a BET media room. It was hip hop day, so it was nothing but rappers everywhere. Now, this was before these new school rappers. This was about 20 years ago.
5: When it was real rappers.
3: Sorry. Don't do that. But I was in the room and this girl said, you know, we always love when you or when Mary is in the room is because, like, we know you're different, but we know that you fit here. That you make us better. Like, we feel comfortable. Like, when we see y'all in the room, we be like, ooh, Mary's here. That is such a blessing, y'all. I can't go in that room with judgment. I can't go in that room looking down on my nose because they smell a certain way or they don't go to church. I have to go in there being the light and the love of Jesus Christ. And so as many times as God will open these doors, I can't worry about what Christianese and what church people are going to say and how they're going to judge me. I'm going to go do my job. I'm called to the world. I'm called to be a light. I'm so grateful for it. Lord, please keep putting me in these spaces, and I promise I'll keep telling the world about you. That's the Erica-ism of the day. Y'all stick around. There's more on the way. It's Get Up Morning. Get up.
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4: 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Welcome back to Get Up Morning, sir.
5: Hey, family. Good to hear y'all voices.
4: 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Listen, you got new music, so briefly introduce it, and we'll play it and come right back and talk more about it.
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0: That's Todd Delaney with We Say Yes. Todd, you are a master at creating pivotal worship moments, and I understand that this song was birthed while you were on the road. Tell us about it.
1: So this song right here probably is going to challenge me more than any other song, because, you know, We Say Yes is something that you kind of got to do while you're singing it, and it's harder to do it than it is to sing it. I feel like God told me, son, if you can actually do what you're singing, I'll breathe on the song. So that's my challenge while releasing this song.
0: Wow. So We Say Yes is the lead single of your upcoming release, Back to the Book. I love the way you're opening the Bible and how can you sing the word. I just think it's so amazing. You built this career on making scripture go from the pages to music. Tell us why this form of creating is so important for you.
1: So for me, like, you know, my emotions change day by day, right? So if I sing what's in my heart, then that may change. By tomorrow, I may feel something different. But one thing that never changes is the word. And so it keeps me consistent. Amen. It keeps my verbiage consistent and makes sure that it points back to him and keeps it off of the way I feel.
2: Hey, man, this is very selfish, and it has a lot to do with my love for you and baseball and everything. And I hate the homies, but, dog, you went from a baseball player to being who you are now in this music. But, dog, you merged both worlds. You opened the baseball legend sports facility for young athletes. Talk to me about that. I love to see you in your coaching game, too. Real. Lift your bat up. Calm down.
0: Turn your volume down.
1: Look, most of the time, repentance is needed, bro. When I'm out there with them kids,
2: I see you, dog.
1: I'm a different man. I bet you some of the parents be like, this can't be the guy that's singing We Say Yes, because he's saying no. He's not saying yes. So, bro, it's fun, but at the same time, bro, it challenges me because I'm trying to turn them into young men that are respectable, but at the same time, you know, I'm trying to turn them into warriors. So it's such a fine line, you know, that I got to flirt with while being a man of God, but making sure that I pull something out of them that will fight. And dude, even more than that, dude, my son, he's ranked now the number 3 2029 player in Illinois.
2: Nice. Let's go!
1: And top 75 in the country. I was like, bro, I tell him, I said, bro, I don't even know people like you. I used to just read about people like you. Like, you know, and you're in my house. So,
0: wow.
1: Yeah, it's cool. It's
0: that
1: really
0: is
1: cool.
0: Wonderful. Now, listen, you and CeCe have a special relationship. You wrote the title track and lead single to her latest record, More Than This. Tell us about y'all's relationship. You toured with her, didn't you?
1: Yeah. I toured with her, and I sat next to her as many times as I could on that tour. I would just sit down and listen. You know, it's somebody that I think we all respect just because she's consistent in the way she approaches everything. And so, like, she would talk to me and mentor me and tell me how serious it was for me to represent God in a proper way. And so she calls me. She called me last week. She calls me and just kind of coaches me through shutting my mouth and doing what I'm supposed to do. And I love it. I respect her, like, greatly.
0: Tell us how we can stay connected to you on social media.
1: Absolutely. You can go to ToddDelaneyLand.com. It's got tour dates and everything like that. And then just stay on the lookout for the new music coming out. October 2nd is the new album.
0: Listen, you could write some songs for Erica Campbell. I wouldn't be mad if you sing.
1: Please, and you know
0: a song
1: it,
0: or two
1: you
0: Erica
1: know
0: Campbell's
1: it.
0: Way.
2: Let me tell you, right. Let me help you with that. Get you a Bible, thumb through it, Todd Delaney song. How about that?
0: There's a little more structure than that. I love it. He's so dumb. Todd Delaney, ladies and gentlemen, make sure you get his latest single. It's called We Say Yes. Be sure to download and stream him. Thank you for stopping by.
1: Thank you. I love y'all. All right.
0: Love you back.
2: Love
0: okay.
2: you.
0: Bye-bye.
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3: All right, Cheryl, what are we talking about today?
4: All right, so I had a nostalgic moment, and I want to go a little bit back because it's summertime, and I started thinking about, as a kid, what we did during the summer. And, honey, when that ice cream truck came on the block,
3: man,
4: we lost our minds.
3: Right.
4: Mama Eddie Murphy Mama did dollar, that whole ice cream.
3: Mama gave a dollar.
4: And we was running. We could hear it blocks away.
3: Man.
4: And we were running the house and trying to get some coins or money or Mama, can you help me? And so I want to know what you got at the ice cream truck. What was your favorite at the ice cream truck? I had a whole stint where I was a toasted almond whatever. I look at this.
3: Yes, I want to run right now.
5: I almost stood up right now and looked out the window.
3: Mine was strawberry shortcake. I did strawberry shortcake.
4: You did the strawberry shortcake.
3: I did
4: okay.
3: Big sticks.
4: Yeah.
3: I did ice cream sandwiches, but just vanilla. I didn't like Neapolitan.
4: Yeah.
3: What else?
4: I did toasted almond. I love Nutty
5: toasted
4: Buddies.
5: Toasted almond is so bougie.
4: Ooh.
5: Can I be honest,
4: she
5: y'all?
4: She had strawberry shortcake. It was just toasted almond with strawberries.
3: Was it?
5: We was so poor that my mother made her own ice cream. With rock salt and something else, but I think sherbet must have been the ghettoest. We had to eat sherbet ice cream that she bought, so I wasn't, as much as I wanted to go to an ice cream truck and buy something, I ain't never getting nothing at all.
3: Really?
4: Ever. You never been to the ice cream truck?
5: I mean, I've been to the ice cream truck hella times and watched people eat ice cream.
4: This
5: was
4: supposed to be lighthearted.
5: My mama made good ice cream with the rock salt and some good.
3: Now listen, homemade ice cream ain't no joke. Yeah, homemade ice cream is good.
5: This is 1980, 81.
3: It's not awesome.
5: So
3: you're not happy about
5: awesome
3: homemade ice cream.
4: This shit at the whole kettle.
5: I mean, y'all can be happy about the ice cream truck still. It's all good.
4: I'm gonna get
5: I always wanted the red,
3: Cheetos.
5: White. Sometimes
4: yeah.
5: I would get the red, white, and blue one.
4: The bomb.
3: Wait a minute. What y'all know about the donut truck? Did y'all have a donut truck?
4: We didn't have a donut truck.
3: Ooh,
5: see, that's a very Cali thing.
4: We had a good humor truck.
3: Oh, my God.
4: We had a good humor truck. Mr. Jake is his name that used to come in our block. A good humor truck. And then it was another truck that would come that was like a store on wheels. And we could get anything we wanted. But Mr. Jake was the good humor man. He came at 3 o'clock. I remember 3 o'clock in the summer.
3: I don't know. What
5: and then I was
3: came.
5: Really
3: I
5: weird about biting ice cream. Like, biting ice cream.
3: God bless you, Griff.
4: Yeah, you got to bite into the popsicle.
3: God bless you, Griff.
4: What are All
3: you
4: right.
3: weird about buying
4: What are
3: ice
4: we
3: cream?
4: Getting from the ice cream?
5: I never was able to as a kid. I just couldn't, so I got it straight.
3: You weren't supposed to bite into it because it's too cold for your front teeth.
4: Yeah.
5: Well, I know, but then you bite it and I just wanted to soft. We did go to Baskin Robbins in Woolworth. Remember when Woolworth ice cream was a quarter?
4: Ice cream cones.
5: Ice cream cones. You had what?
3: Thrifties, which later became Rite Aid.
5: Yeah, that's what I'm talking about. Thrifties. Absolutely.
3: So we want to know, what did you get from the ice cream truck?
5: I just made them sad.
3: They're going to send Griff to therapy about not getting ice cream. What are you getting from the ice cream truck? If you were young and the ice cream truck is coming down and you hear that good little music,

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2: 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Yeah, I'm going to give it to y'all.
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1: with Erica Campbell.
4: All right, we're having some fun and going back a little ways to talk about what you used to get from the ice cream truck. If the ice cream truck rolled up today, what would you get off the ice cream truck? Let's talk to Deborah. Hey, Deborah, what you getting off the ice cream truck?
5: First, let me say, glory to God, I got through. Happy anniversary to you and Erica. And my favorite when the ice cream bell came was the red, white, and blue rocket pop.
4: Oh, yeah, wow. I remember that one.
6: The rocket pop. We called it a bomb pop. Yeah.
5: I'm originally from New York. It was called the rocket pop.
6: Gotcha.
4: Wow. Well, thank you so much for sharing that with us. We appreciate you. Good memories, huh?
5: Oh, and I appreciate it. And I love you guys, all of y'all. Thank you so very much for all that you do. It is definitely truly a blessing. Y'all brighten my day every morning.
4: Thank you.
5: God be the glory. Thank you, Jesus. Y'all have a blessed one. He continue to shine upon you, all of y'all.
4: Absolutely. Thank you. Okay, bye-bye.
5: Bye-bye.
4: Tamika and George is on the line. Hey, Tamika, what are you getting from the ice cream truck if it came right now?
7: Yes, ma'am. Fruit ball. It has the gum at the bottom.
4: Oh.
8: Oh, yes, yeah.
6: I remember that. Fruit ball. So it was ice cream. It's like a funnel. And then the bottom of it had this little gumball.
7: Yeah.
6: Wow.
7: Yes, ma'am.
6: Yeah.
4: Thank you for sharing that with us today.
7: Yes, ma'am. Y'all have a good day.
4: Maureen in Arkansas is on the line. Hey, Maureen, what's something you used to get from the ice cream truck?
9: The taco.
6: Choco taco.
9: Yeah. Yes, Lord, I love that thing, boy. Y'all have a blessed day.
4: Thank you. You too.
9: Bye-bye.
8: All right, let's go to New Orleans and talk to Shanita. Shanita, what ice cream were you getting when the ice cream truck pulled up, sis?
10: Good morning. I got the Dreamsicle and I got the orange push-up.
4: Orange push-up.
6: Yeah.
4: Yes. I like the sherbet push-up, too. Thank you for sharing that with us today.
10: Thank you. God bless.
4: God bless. Bye-bye.
8: Let's go to the ATL where Praise in the Park is October 3rd and talk to Raven. Raven, what kind of ice cream did you get when the ice cream truck pulled up?
11: I used to get the push-up and the Superstar grill. How you doing,
8: Superstar? What's
6: what
8: happening?
6: Superstar.
11: Yeah, grip. Like I'm still waiting on you to come and see me at my church, grip.
4: What? My grip. Go ahead and come see him. Where's your church, sir?
11: Oh, Mount Nebo, Peoplestown.
4: I know that's right. Well, God bless you. Maybe he'll come one day. Thank you for calling.
11: All right.
4: Love you back. Bye-bye.
8: Let's go to North Carolina and talk to the homie Raymond. Raymond, partner, what kind of ice cream was you eating when that truck came around the corner, dog?
12: Look, y'all, we didn't have a truck. We had an old man riding a bicycle with a cooler on it. So we could only get two flavors, chocolate and vanilla. Y'all maybe feeling kind of sad, toasted almonds, strawberries, stuff like that. I feel kind of sad, stuff like that. And before the bicycle, there was a horse and buggy pulling a cart.
8: Oh, I know that's right.
4: Man of a certain age.
6: What was that?
4: Before our time. The 1800s? Cheryl.
12: No, man, this was back in the late 50s, early 60s.
6: Okay.
12: And we could only get two flavors. That was vanilla and chocolate.
4: Wow.
12: Right. And cones were nickel and 10 cent, stuff like that. So y'all had luxury. I didn't get any of that strawberry shortcake until the 70s.
4: Wow. Well, thank you so much for calling. We appreciate you, sir.
12: All right. Take care. Bye.
4: And you too. Bye-bye. Debbie in South Carolina is on the line. Hey, Debbie, when the ice cream man comes, what you getting off the truck?
13: Oh, my God. I was getting push-up ice cream and ice cream sandwiches.
4: Yes.
13: But my other nostalgia moment was the milkman when they used to bring fresh cold ice cream, milk on Saturday mornings. Yes, fresh cold milk. I love you guys. Thank you.
4: Love you back. Thank you for calling. Well, there it is there. Everybody want ice cream this morning.
8: We was a Kool-Aid and an ice cube tray with some toothpicks kind of people. That's what we was.
6: I'm going to send you some ice cream.
4: Griff, you and that struggle ice cream. I'm going to send you some ice cream. Lord, fix it, Jesus.
6: Yes.
14: Hallelujah. Come on, just put some sweet words of worship in the atmosphere with me. Come on, let's pull on heaven and get what we need from him tonight. Come on, pull on heaven with me. Come on, let your worship rise in this atmosphere. Come on, right there. Come on. Come on, let it rise.

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1: Listen, y'all, it's been an amazing day, but you know what we got to do. We got to seal it in a word of prayer. Lord, I thank you for everybody under the sound of my voice. Lord, it is no accident that they are here. Father, I thank you that we are covering them with your love, with your power, with your strength, with your healing, with your provision, with your joy, with your peace, in Jesus' mighty name. Protect them, cover them, keep them from all hurt, harm, and danger. Lord, you know just what they need. God, you will supply our needs according to your riches and glory. So we surrender and say, yes, Lord God, we can't carry it, so we'll give it to you. We lay it at your feet. You can handle it much better than we can. God, you fight much better than we can. You provide much better than we can for ourselves. So Lord, we thank you for all that you're doing and all that you're going to do. In your mighty name I pray. Thank God. Amen.
0: Amen.
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0: 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That's music from the Mississippi Mass Choir, Only One Way Home. All right, fam, I want to briefly talk about this Nolan Wells situation in just a few moments. But right now, here's some inspiration from Fred Hammond, When the Spirit of the Lord, on the best inspiration all day.
1: That's right, that's right. Put those hands together all over this place.

0: 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I'm Ronette Rollins, feeding your faith and fueling your joy on the best inspiration all day. Now, this heartbreaking story comes out of the Mississippi Gulf Coast. 18-year-old college athlete, young black man Nolan Wells went out to celebrate the 4th of July on a boat trip with his white friends to Horn Island. The friends returned, but Nolan never made it back home alive. His body was recovered days later. Now, the authorities are saying they don't suspect foul play, but the details just aren't adding up. His cell phone was wiped. Key details are conflicting, and even civil rights leaders are stepping in to demand transparency. That family circle is broken, and they deserve real, honest answers. So I'm urging you, don't let this story get swept under the rug. Keep praying for his mother and his father. Keep demanding the truth. Keep saying his name, Nolan Wells. You're listening to the best inspiration all day.
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0: 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Well, guess what? You can get the link. Just be one of the first 10 to DM me at Dwight Stone on all social media. It's the Praise Break. Let's go.
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0: Love that one from Kenny Lewis and One Boys with God Did It. Love that declaration. You're tuned into the Ronette Rollins Show, feeding your faith and fueling your joy on the best inspiration all day. Congratulations to Corinne Hawthorne as she inks a new deal with Motown Gospel. So you know what that means. New music is on the way. She teased her new single called His Favorite recently during her Essence Fest performance, a song about being chosen and favored by God. Y'all know we love us some Corinne Hawthorne in these parts, okay? Won't he do it? Yes, he will. Stick around. I've got music from Doe coming up in minutes on the best inspiration all day.
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0: That's classic inspiration from Hezekiah Walker declaring every praise is to our God. Oh, yes, he deserves it. 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
5: What's up, Baltimore? Somebody make some noise in here tonight. We've come to praise one God, one name, and is worthy of all our praise. Come on and help me praise him. Yeah.

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Let this one get all up in your spirit.

0: 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Yes, it is.
1: 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All right, fam, stick around. I've got music from the Marys coming up in minutes on the best inspiration all day.
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3: Now, let's get started whipping up wealth with the retirement chef, Brian Butler.
5: Hello and welcome. It's the retirement chef, Brian Butler, who's the CEO and Senior Wealth Advisor at Wealth Standard Financial, is ready to whip up some wealth for you this weekend. And we have got so much to talk about today. Brian, are you excited about the conversations?
4: I am excited.
5: We are going to talk about Medicare. It's starting to cover weight loss drugs. I don't know how many people are aware of this. So we're going to tell you what's changing and who may qualify. But first, we've got a little fun segment. He said, she said. So there's a topic that I saw, Brian, about driverless cars and how many Americans have ridden in them and how many Americans are willing to ride in them. Only 5% of people have actually been. You've seen them around town, right? The Waymos.
4: Yeah, I have seen them.
5: 71% of Americans say they would not be comfortable getting into a driverless car. Would you, Brian?
4: I actually would. And I only say that because I've seen them in several cities and I've seen how they have driven. And I'm like, okay, it can handle it, but only on the street for me. Houston drivers are another elite level on the freeway. And I don't think Waymo's ready for that.
5: I don't think I'm ready for Waymo in general. The thought of being in a car and looking in the driver's seat and no one being there just scares me.
4: Elle is ready for it. She was hesitant at first, but she always sees them around town. It's just, there's no driver.
5: Well, Elle is also 10 years old, so maybe she's correct. A little more adventurous than I am. Maybe I was more adventurous at 10 as well. So if you would like to give us a call and set up an appointment, because that's what Brian's here for, to give you your retirement recipe as we continue to look into the future. What is that going to look like for you? How successful are you going?

0: to be potentially more successful if you pick up the phone now and if you call to get your retirement recipe. Maybe weigh in on this. Would you or would you not get in a driverless car? We want to know. 713-489-7929, especially if you're 55 and older and looking forward to your retirement. 713-489-7929. 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If you were in a driverless car right now, you could have jotted that number down or put it in your phone. But if you're driving the car, you definitely just want to remember that website so you don't take your eyes off the road. 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And another hot button right now, would you not take GLP-1s for weight loss? We see the Ozempic commercials, the Mounjaro. It's everywhere right now. And it's become so popular that Medicare is getting ready to cover the obesity drugs.
1: That is surprising and exciting in a certain way.
0: What is surprising about it to you?
1: I'm surprised initially that the government has moved so quickly to add these drugs. And, you know, normally the bureaucracy of the government takes forever to add drugs and availability, but it seems like things are moving a little bit quicker. So, you know, that's unusual for the government.
0: This is a temporary program. So to your point, Ryan, I think this is only good through 2027 right now. They're calling it the Medicare GLP-1 bridge. And there are certain things that you have to do or have to qualify. So you've got to have a BMI of a certain number or maybe some underlying conditions, prediabetes, heart disease, uncontrolled high blood pressure. But if you fit into these categories and you're 65 and older and on Medicare, there's a chance that they will cover it for you. There are probably some people listening to us right now at the Retirement Chef, and this is the first time that they've heard Medicare is going to cover some of these drugs. So what does that tell us about the gap and other things that people might not know about medical coverage heading into retirement?
1: Retirement is definitely one of those things that you don't know what you don't know. And because laws change all the time and policies change, there's so much, even with the internet, even with AI helping you, it's still a ton. And just keeping up with the nonstop tax changes, Medicare changes, estate changes, it's not going to stop, and it's not going to stop for your whole retirement. Decision fatigue becomes a thing a lot of times when people retire because there are so many questions and that need to be answered and then decisions that need to be made along in retirement. Medicare is no different. Medicare is complicated. Medicare is not easy, and Medicare changes every year. And so who wants to deal with that nonstop during their retirement? Most people don't. And so things like this will slip through the cracks. And there are so many opportunities in a positive way that if you know about them, you can take advantage. And this is where partnership comes into play, because we're always looking at this. We're always dealing with other retirees that are going through different things. Like right now, we have some 75-year-olds that are deep in retirement. And then we have some 55-year-olds that are prepping for retirement. So the information that we get from the 75-year-olds, we're helping the 55-year-olds prepare for a better retirement or a different retirement. So we're looking at seeing what's working for people, what's not working for people, and how we can make adjustments. And opportunities like these GLP-1s are great to help people lose weight, get in better shape, live longer. But if you live longer, guess what? You got to pay for it. And so you have to make sure your money can last as long as possible. And that's where the retirement planning piece comes into play and the retirement recipe, because it's different for each person. Some people have longevity. Some people don't. Some people have obesity problems. Some people don't. Just building out the decisions that you need to make for your retirement from a healthcare, an investment, a retirement income standpoint. There are a lot of decisions that we love helping people with every day.
0: And if you would like to get that help, it's really easy. All you have to do is call and set up your appointment to meet with Brian and Wealth Standard Financial at 713-489-7929. We invite you to pick up the phone now. There's someone waiting to answer the phone and to make that appointment for you. Tell Trevor we said hi when you get him on the phone. 713-489-7929. And you mentioned living longer. Sounds great, but it's going to cost more. Longevity is actually one of the biggest risks to our retirement, isn't it, Brian?
1: It 100% is. I always tell people that we are living sicker longer. And what I mean by sicker, it doesn't necessarily mean that you're falling apart, that you're on your deathbed.
0: Although
1: and
0: anything
1: you're just gonna...
0: after 40 has kind of felt like falling apart. So I don't know.
1: But it's interesting. The things that happened to people that killed people 30, 40 years ago, people are able to control and live with a long time. Blood pressure, medication, diabetes. There are so many advances that allow people to live a pretty healthy life with, you know, conditions that used to kill people. And because they live longer, and their life expectancy has increased, well, you have to pay for those years. The money has to come from somewhere. So having things like guaranteed sources of income, whether that be if you're lucky enough to have a pension, so you have some investment income that may or may not be guaranteed, annuities that give you some guaranteed income, Social Security. All of these things play an important role for the longevity of people. And so it's one of the areas that people are drastically underestimating, because I hear it all the time. Oh, my dad didn't live that long, so I'm probably not going to live that long. Or my grandmother lived a long time, so I definitely am going to live a long time. None of us know, but I would rather plan for your money to not run out, which is the number one concern of most people. And it's funny that it's the number one concern of people that have $100,000 and people that have $10 million. They all worry about running out of money for different reasons. So the person with $100,000 might not have enough to sustain their retirement right now. So they might have to work in retirement and figure that out. The people with 10 million, they're worried about taxation. They're worried about estate changes, because when you have a lot of money, not a lot of people do in the country. So the government has to try to tax and get that money from somewhere, whether it's while you're alive or when you're gone through estate changes. So like, give me an example. The estate exemption for a couple that's married is around 30 million. There are not a lot of people with $30 million. But what if they just drastically change that estate exemption to 4 million? Now, overnight, these people are going to have to make huge changes to their overall estate plan when they thought that they were in the clear, that their family was going to be taken care of with the money that they're leaving. These things are not unusual. So if you go back different administrations, whether it's the second Bush administration, whether it's Clinton's administration, the tax environment is drastically different administration to administration, decade to decade. And so planning is we're looking at worst case scenarios. And so these planning things that we do today, we want to put you and get you as much tax-free income as possible, whether that be some advanced IRS tax strategies that we've done using IRS code 7702. And when we're looking at these tax codes, we want to find opportunities for people every day. And it just changes throughout history. We just have to look at what's available to you and make those decisions.
0: So what does 7702 mean, Brian? Because that was fancy. But I want to know, what is in tax code 7702 that is so special?
1: The good thing about IRS 7702, it's the policy regarding life insurance policies and giving favorable tax treatment.
0: Oh, so we talked about this, the overfunding of the life insurance, correct?
1: Absolutely.
0: Okay.
1: So we're looking at, we want to overfund the cash value. So number one, you have a death benefit. Number two, you overfund the cash value, so that cash value grows and it's over what you're actually paying for the cost of insurance. So as that money grows, it grows tax deferred. Now, you have a couple options. You can take that money out just like you would an IRA, pay the taxes on the growth and be done and still have that death benefit. The other more advanced option is to take out funds in the form of loans. And so this is a long-term strategy. So if you took out money in the form of loans, loans aren't taxed. And so you could take out a certain amount. We do that whole calculation. This can get very complicated, but if you set them up right, it could be a great tool in the retirement toolkit. So you take those funds out your whole life. And at the end of your life, that loan has to be paid back. But it has to be paid back. It can be paid back out of the death benefit. So what's the great thing about life insurance in the death benefit? The death benefit is tax free. So when you took out, let's say you took out $200,000 over the life of the loans from the insurance policy, and the death benefit is $1 million. Well, your family is going to get $800,000 tax free, and you got $200,000 when you were taking the money out tax free. So this is where, when you do these properly, these can be a great addition, especially to people with significant retirement accounts or significant wealth. These become some of the advanced tax strategies. And these are just one of many. And most people just don't know about them because why would you?
0: I wish people could have seen my face as you're the light bulb that was just going off. I was like, I get what you're doing here.
1: These are just part of a retirement plan. You know, the unfortunate part with things like this, you'll see other people online saying, oh, these are the magical products. These are going to change your life. And there are no magical products. These are just part of a consistent conservative retirement plan when it makes sense. 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
0: Glad that you're here for the retirement chef. My name's Sari Rose, getting to sit down with Brian Butler, the CEO and senior wealth advisor at Wealth Standard Financial, as he is whipping up wealth. And just like you, I learn something new every week while doing this show with Brian and just talking about all the things that are really important in your retirement. We're going to talk about something that I think is pretty juicy today. We're going to talk about inheritance when there's a remarriage in the parents and how that conversation can potentially take place and what that looks like if that conversation doesn't take place. But first, I saw this story, Brian, and it's just too sweet to pass up. There's a couple in Minnesota. I think that's how they talk in Minnesota. They just celebrated their 80th wedding anniversary, both into their late 90s.
1: That is just crazy to think about how long you've been with someone.
0: I mean, it's either very, very sweet or it's completely torturous, right? How long have you and Melanie been married?
1: We have been married for 16 years.
0: Okay.
1: 16 years, but together 21. I was like, wait a minute, it's not 2025, so 16 years.
0: Yeah, so that's still a long time to be with someone. So you understand, though, how this could be a blessing and a curse.
1: Yeah,
0: at the same time, being married to someone for 80 years, but only 1 in 6 million couples have ever reached this milestone. I mean, just the sheer fact of how old you need to be to reach 80 years of marriage, right, probably prevents a lot of people from getting there. But do you know what they said their secret is?
1: What is it?
0: It's don't keep secrets.
1: I think a lot of the centenarians and older people that are headed that direction, they talk about community. Managing stress, which secrets are, they build up over time. And then commitment. And so, and then faith. Faith is always one of those. So you put all those together, that's a consistent thing around the world with longevity. And this must be the secret to keeping that relationship together is the secrets.
0: Just be honest is what they say. So that seems pretty simple. Just be honest and maybe you'll make it to your 80th wedding anniversary as well. But some people don't. And sometimes it's not because of divorce. Sometimes it's because your spouse unfortunately has passed away. And then sometimes you get a second chance at love, right? Like you find that person that makes you smile and makes your heart swell again. And it's a really nice love story. But there's some logistics in a second marriage that didn't exist in your first. So what if your widowed parent decides to remarry and you're concerned about your inheritance, but you don't want to seem like too eager or too insensitive? First of all, Brian, is that a common concern that you run into with clients?
1: This is a 100% common concern. The integration and merging of families and then all the complications that come with that. There are just a lot of unforeseen things that people don't think about when it comes to family and generational wealth transfer. Because when you're in love with somebody, you're not usually thinking with your head. You're thinking with your emotions. And if you don't have someone that you can bounce ideas off of, or this is definitely a situation where you don't know what you don't know because you're not thinking ahead of, oh, if I pass away first, what happens? How are my children taken care of? How are my grandchildren taken care of? Many times people go into this with no kind of estate planning or strategy. And then the people that they care for most are completely wiped out of their estate plan. And I see it happen all the time. And we try to bring this up, especially with mixed families, because you just never know what can happen. And just having all your ducks in a row, and it could be titling of accounts, beneficiaries on accounts, but it can also be things like healthcare directives, powers of attorney, because if you were to get sick and be incapacitated for 3 weeks, let's say, and you were going to be fine after that 3 weeks, what happens to your bills and your house? Who pays the mortgage? Who cuts the grass? Who pays the light bill, the cable bill, etc.? All of these things still need to happen, and you're still going to be fine. But do you have a plan in place for things as simple as that, or as complicated as if you pass away, what happens to your assets?
0: But what about this situation? Let's say you get married, you're in love, and you just don't think about the logistics. And then when you pass, your money automatically goes to your spouse, correct? If there's no other wishes, it automatically goes to the surviving spouse.
1: Yeah, in most cases, yeah.
0: Yeah, and what if that spouse has their own children that they brought in to the marriage, and you had your own children, and now your kids could potentially be left without anything if your spouse decides that their family is going to get it all.
1: And that happens all the time. And so that's the importance of trying to just make it easy on your family. And of course, you can go to probate and have a battle in the courts, which you may or may not win, but that's also going to cost you a lot of money, a lot of headache and heartache. And it's just not something that you want to leave people with. And so I always tell people, think this is estate. This is what estate planning is. And estate planning is a gift to those people that you love the most and the organizations that you care most about. And so when you take that off the table and leave that as a gift, it just makes your wishes known and legally enforceable. And so that's the other part. And so when you can build out a strong estate plan that complements your retirement recipe, it completes everything and makes it easy for your family to, you know, live and enjoy the time they have with you. And once you're gone, they know your wishes are well taken care of.
0: So if this story is resonating with you and you're starting to realize I need a plan in place, now's the time to pick up the phone. We invite you to call and set up your appointment. It's complimentary, no charge to you, and start bouncing these ideas off of Brian and see where things land for you and your family. 713-489-7929. And let's say you are a child and your parent is remarried or is getting ready to remarry. From a professional standpoint, Brian, how would you recommend that children approach this conversation without hurting their parents' feelings?
1: Well, I think it's just having a candid conversation. You can say some of the things that we just talked about, some of the potential pitfalls. We want to make sure that your wishes are the way you want them. So bring up the healthcare directive, bring up the powers of attorney. That usually will get people's attention because everyone has a specific thing that they want or do not want if they were ever to become incapacitated. But then that leads to the rest of the conversation. Okay, your assets. If you pass away first, give them scenarios, I would say. If you pass away first, what do you want to happen? Who do you want to be taken care of? Usually when you frame estate planning like that, it still is their control, their decision, and they're going to tell you what they want. And once you understand what they want, then you can execute from a document and legal standpoint with the estate planning. Approaching it from a conversation standpoint and a protection standpoint, it's just one of those things that people just don't think about most of the time, or they put estate planning off as long as possible because who wants to talk about it just on their own? And that's where the partnership really comes into play. But that's how I would approach it. And people are usually receptive to something that's a conversation versus a mandate. And so that's what I would do.
0: That's some really good advice, and don't go into it just like a toddler, like, but I want to make sure that I'm taken care of, right? It's what is best for you. What do you want? So I like that piece of advice, Brian. And there's a marriage being dissolved. No one passed away here, but it could have gotten really ugly because there were a lot of finances involved. We're talking about Jeff Bezos and his ex-wife, Mackenzie Scott. They have four children. I looked this up when I saw how much money that she had given away so far to charity. And those four children, I think three boys and a girl, she received $38 billion when the two of them divorced. Now, we all probably know Jeff Bezos remarried Lauren Sanchez Bezos, right? So there's a lot of dynamics going on in that family. But Mackenzie Scott has taken that $38 billion and given away $26 billion of that since the divorce.
1: That's amazing.
0: That is absolutely amazing on her part. And what stands out about this giving scale is just the sheer amount of it. And we know that most people listening to the show don't have that kind of money, right? But there are tax implications that can be positive when it comes to charitable giving that you don't have to be a billionaire to do, right, Brian?
1: You have some options when it comes to charitable giving. You can find tons of information online, of course, but when you want to execute and take care of the organizations that you want to have a strong estate strategy. And so it could be anything from a charitable remainder trust, meaning that you're leaving certain amounts to a donor advised fund and you have tons of money that you want to leave to people. So it can be as simple or as complicated as you want. So you can leave a little bit of money to your church every year and get some deductions for that and make that consistent. Or we see people all the time leaving money to universities, just leaving money to, you know, United Way and other organizations. So it's no one way to do it, but there are tons of tax options out there to give money for charity.
0: What about QCDs? I've heard that acronym quite a bit. How does that fall into tax planning?
1: QCDs are definitely one of the areas that people look at. So we talked about, like, if you have an IRA, let's say, and you want to leave some money to a charity, but you don't want to pay the taxes on it, and you want the charity to get the majority of the money, you can do a qualified charitable distribution, which is a QCD. And so that qualified charitable distribution allows you to take advantage from a tax advantage standpoint to give as much money as possible to that individual charity without that charity having to pay taxes on it. So if you do things properly, you tend to be able to give more money if you pay attention to the tax codes and the opportunities that are out there. So it's a win-win. It's a win for you and it's a win for that charity.
0: And that can satisfy your required minimum distribution, can it, if you're at an age where you have to start taking those from your qualified accounts?
1: And that's another benefit. So we have a lot of clients that we go over their required minimum distributions every year. And every year they look at it and they're in a great spot where they don't need the money. So they want to leave it in the account as long as possible. But these same people have saved really well, but they also want to give and take care of some organizations that are important to them. So these are some of the compromises that we can do for people that have big IRAs that don't need required minimum distributions or just want to take a part of that required minimum distribution and give it to a charity. So it can lower your taxable income. It can take care of some of that RMD requirement. So QCDs, qualified charitable distributions, are a great tool in the retirement toolkit.
0: And if you'd like to talk about the tools that are available to you, give us a call, 713-489-7929. That number is going to get you to someone who can set up an appointment for you to speak with Brian, and you can get your retirement recipe absolutely free. All you have to lose is maybe 30 minutes of your day. And that's really not a whole lot to ask, especially compared to what you could gain from having these conversations about planning for retirement. 713-489-7929. WealthStandardFinancial.com is the website. And stick around. We're going to talk about why spending your money down is turning out to be harder than saving it. Conversation continues with the retirement chef next.
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0: Brian, this is something surprising to most people, that drawing down the money, figuring out how to spend it, actually becomes harder than saving it sometimes when we get to retirement. Do you agree with that statement?
1: I've definitely seen people struggle with spending money in retirement. Sometimes, you know, it's that fear of running out of money and just not knowing if it's the right amount or what to spend it on. Some people just get to retirement and they're like, now what? They had no plan. They don't have anything to do. And they're just like, I don't know what to do with my time.
0: Well, it's such a mind shift because pretty much since we were born, we've been told save, save, save. Definitely the earlier, the better. Compound interest, right? All these things. And you think you're a good person if you've been able to save this nest egg of money. And then you're like, you know, Scrooge McDuck, you're sitting on top of it. But now that you don't have income being generated from an employer, that big pile of gold coins is what has to generate the income from you. And it becomes scary, like you mentioned. And it's just so different from what we're used to our whole lives.
1: It's really what retirement is, designing a spending plan for your retirement. And once you do that, that's why we go through the guardrails process. So we're going to look at your portfolio, look at the portfolio mix, and then give you a certain amount that that portfolio can generate in income. And so how sustainable that is, how many years will it last? That's what we do. And then we're going to stress test that. We're going to stress test it against the things that have happened in the past to give us some insight into potentially what could happen in the future. And then how well it stands up to you know, the core number that we can give you. Then if the portfolio grows, guess what? We can give you a raise so we can hit that upper guardrail. And so people love getting those raises. But on the flip side, we can give you a little bit of insight into if my portfolio hits a certain number on the downside, we show you what that lower guardrail would be and how much that monthly income would be for you in retirement. And so once you have that spending plan together, then you can start allocating some of that money. So we want to take care of your monthly bills and all of that. We usually try to do that from guaranteed income sources. So Social Security, pensions, annuities, life insurance, all of those things are some of the tools that we use to give you guaranteed income sources. Because we know if we can cover your day-to-day monthly expenses, the level of anxiety for clients usually drops dramatically. Then we can start getting to the fun money. We can get to your paychecks and you know, the stuff for travel, for giving, for just seeing friends and doing the stuff that you going out to eat, doing the stuff that you like to do.
0: Pocketbooks, if you're me.
1: Everybody has their thing, right?
0: When you're talking about these guardrails and that initial amount, right in the middle without the raise or without having to decrease, does that 4% rule still hold true for most people, Brian? Are we way off base with that now?
1: We're way off base with that because inflation, taxes, and the different types of inflation. So healthcare inflation, food inflation, car inflation, energy inflation, it's all eaten away at that 4% rule that was made popular in the 80s, that you could take 4% of your portfolio and it should last 30 years. That case has dropped dramatically, but your expenses have gone up. So you can take less from your portfolio, but need more. So those two things are very difficult to reconcile. So you can take more risk in the stock market and hopefully it goes up and then you can take more money, or you can get things that give you guaranteed sources of income that you can't outlive. And when we can build a plan that gives you that income that you can't outlive, now we filled another hole. There are going to be obstacles that come along, taxes, different political administrations, wars, all of that. We can't do anything about that. But what we can do is build a strategy and a plan that can protect you in down markets, that can protect you if you live longer than you expected, and if there are political changes to our tax code, give you some additional protections there. And when we do that, we're trying to increase the chances that you can have the retirement that you want, live with dignity, and really enjoy yourself. And that's my job, and that's why I do this every day.
0: If that's your goal in retirement, is to enjoy yourself, this is a way to potentially get there by picking up the phone and setting up your appointment with Brian and see what your guardrails look like. 713-489-7929. If you're 55 and older and you're looking forward to your retirement, 713-489-7929. And as we're talking about this plan, Brian, we mentioned your whole life you've been told to save, save, save. When is it time to start planning for the payout? Is it after we've already retired or sometime before then?
1: I would say it's significantly before you retire. We always say the 10-year period before you retire is the retirement red zone, where the decisions you make during that period can dramatically increase your chances of a successful retirement or dramatically decrease those chances. So we're looking at the projected cash flows, the trends that you're doing, where you're putting that money, and then how much can we do to get as much money as tax-free money in retirement. In that 10-year window, even a 5-year window, there are a lot of things from a tax standpoint that you can do. And then even if you are retired, we can do some things. But just think about retirement planning. It's just one of those things. The earlier you do it, more than likely the better off you're going to be. Because I know when I was doing my retirement plan as an 18-year-old, I was like, I know I need to save money, so I'm just going to put it away. And if I would have kept that up consistently over the last 35, 40 years, there's no telling how much money I would have.
0: And that's why it's time to pick up the phone and give us a call for your retirement recipe. Complimentary. That means it does not cost you anything. 713-413-413-413-413-413-413-413-413-413-413-413-413-413-413-413-413-413-413-413-413-413-413-413-413-413-413-413-413-413-413-413-413-413-413-413-413-413-413-413-413-413-413-413-413-413-413-413-413-413-413-413-413-413-413-413-413-413-413-413-413-413-413-413-413-413-413-413-413-413-413-413-413-413-413-413-413-413-413-413-413-413-413-413-413-413-413-413-413-413-413-413-413-413-413-413-413-413-413-413-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888-489-7929. We invite you to pick up the phone and make that call, set up the appointment, and let's talk about what retirement could look like for you. 713-489-7929. And part of the planning process for retirement is Social Security. When do we take it? When not to take it? How long do I wait? The largest benefit that anyone could possibly get right now is $5,181 a month. But Brian, what would it take for you to get that amount of Social Security every month?
1: 35 years of earnings above the Social Security taxable wage cap, which is currently $184,000. That's a lot of money for a long time that most people have never made. And then you need to wait until you're 70 years old to claim. So there are a lot of boxes and unlikelihoods that happen all the time. And I meet people all the time that are $10 million, $15 million, and their Social Security is not at that max because they didn't start making tons of money until later in retirement. So the typical retired worker is going to get about $2,000 a month. And so that's about 60% less than the max. And so when you're looking at retirement and looking at Social Security, the gamut is very dependent on your working history and how much you're going to get for the rest of your life. And so in retirement, you're trying to make three decisions. Do I take it early? Do I take it at full retirement age, or do I take it at when I'm 70 years old? And so they each have very different scenarios. So if you take it early, you're getting a permanent haircut, a permanent reduction in your benefit. You take it full retirement age. Okay. You're getting your strong benefit at your maximum retirement age, but you also are giving up some of the money and use case that you could have done with that money if you'd taken it early. And if you wait till 70, well, you're getting a 8% increase. But along that, you have to say, could I have done something with that money from 62 to 70 years old to have it grow or just enjoy it? I've run into people all the time that have two and three jobs and they're stressed out and they don't want to take their Social Security early because they've heard that it will take a haircut. But I tell some of them, you may want to consider taking it early because then you could just work one job. And there's a cost benefit. How much stress, the longevity in your family, that goes into each one of these decisions, because I've run into people that say, I don't have longevity in my family. That's why I'm taking it early. Or I do have longevity in my families. That's why I'm taking it late. So these decisions for Social Security are very personal, and there are pros and cons to each one, but you have to balance your life with the money. And so the math is easy. Your life, that's the hard part. So how do we mesh both of those together? And that's where the Social Security conversation gets really interesting.
0: What would you say to people? Because I personally have heard this argument before. I'm going to take it at 62 because it might not be there and I'm going to get mine. Because we all hear about when Social Security is going to run out, if the government doesn't do anything. I mean, that's in the news all the time. So what is your rebuttal to people that say, I'm just going to get it and I'm going to give myself that haircut because I just want to take it while it's there?
1: That's a valid argument. And so that's not a math decision. That is a political environment. That's a personal decision that I can't say is wrong. And so if you can use that money today, you can enjoy it. You can invest it. You can save it. You can go on that trip. All of these things are use cases for taking Social Security early. And so when you do the math, the break even for Social Security, if you take it early versus taking it later, is in your 80s. And so you start balancing out, okay, I have to live over 82 or 83. And then how many years past that will I live? That's a long time for a break even. There's a lot of money involved in that decision. And so if you live a really long time, taking it at 70 is the mathematically correct decision. But if you don't, or you just have things that you want to do while you're younger and can get around and do more things, taking it early has its argument. And so there's a mathematically correct answer, and then there's a personal correct answer. And so sometimes those match up and sometimes they don't.
0: But that's why it's so great to have a conversation and to be able to bounce these ideas off of someone. Because Brian, I'm assuming you've seen almost every scenario when it comes to Social Security, why people take it early, why they take it late. And so you can bring this experience to a client, because most of us only make this decision once for ourselves, but you've made it hundreds of times with different people.
1: Yeah. And I've seen it. I've seen all of these decisions and no one's regretted them so far. And so I've seen tons of people take it early and they have no regrets because they're enjoying the additional cash flow that they have in retirement. And then I've had other people that take it later because they're trying to manage their taxable income. And so they're trying to manage how much of their Social Security would be taxed because they know they're going to spend a lot of money earlier in retirement. And then it's going to slow down. So then their taxable income is lower later on. So then they start Social Security, and then the Social Security is not taxed. The Medicare is not taxed. So it's a complex, complicated decision that we run people through a deep Social Security analysis and tell them these pros and cons, the break evens, what your retirement projection could be from a tax cash flow standpoint. And when we do that, it makes the decision even that much more clear, because when they see it on black and white, they see what these numbers are going to look like and the consequences of taking it early, full retirement or late, they're able to make a good decision that fits them personally. And that's what we want. We want you to have a personal decision that is right for you and your scenario.
0: So let's continue this conversation for you. What does Social Security look like? 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
0: Brian, we're going to take it back, all the way back to what you and I consider some of the glory days, 1996. Because you and I have talked about this fashion-wise, trend-wise, like 2026 is kind of like 1996 with just a lot more technology.
1: Yeah, because I keep seeing things come back into the vogue and I'm like, that's not that old. And then in my head, I'm like, well, that was 30 years ago.
0: You still say the 90s weren't that long ago. The math isn't mathing there, but I get it. It doesn't feel like we're that far removed, especially when you see trends when it comes to fashion. So there's this new one that's called Gym Goblins. Have you seen this on social anywhere?
1: No, I haven't.
0: So, you know, the thing for a while was people getting dressed up, like the women in the matching outfits and the cute hair and the makeup. But that's apparently out. And now people are starting to wear oversized clothing and vintage sportswear, 90s sportswear. And so Gym Goblins are just kind of oversized, old clothes, no makeup, don't care about hair.
1: Well, that seems like a better deal when you go to the gym, because I don't know how women do it, how you work out in a full face of makeup.
0: I've apparently been a gym goblin this whole time. Finally, it is coming in vogue because I have never once put on makeup to go to the gym.
1: Oh, man. And see, people are getting back to some substance.
0: Like, why are we here? We're here to get strong. We're here to stay strong. We're here to sweat it out. And especially as we age, the gym becomes even more important for bone density and all the things that we hear. And now, if you have any 90s sportswear, I would say it'd be a really good time to start selling yours, because people are paying like 300% more than they were last year for the same clothes.
1: I need to go to my mom's house and see her attic and see if I got anything up there.
0: Start digging through those boxes. She'd probably be so happy to get some of those boxes out of her attic as well.
1: I'm sure.
0: That'd be a win-win for both of you. And if you do have some of these things that become on trend and you can sell them, that's some really good passive income. And that's a buzzword that we've been hearing recently, like as we retire, passive income would be amazing. I read something, there's a guy who made a lint roller, and it's a giant one for like pet hair on your sofa, earning $100,000 a year in passive income. So how realistic is this, though, for people just listening today, Brian, to get passive income in retirement, and how important is it?
1: Well, I think this could be the golden age of passive income, because there are things out there that you can do that just generate income all the time. So Social Security, pensions, those are all passive income, but you have to be pretty lucky to have some of those. But when you start looking at different businesses that are out there, some people are just turning their hobbies into money. There's one guy that, just shows people the things that most dads teach people. So how to change a tire, how to do light bulbs, how to do how to tie a tie. So some people just didn't have their dad or a father figure in their life that didn't teach them these things. And he kind of just does that on YouTube and has tons and tons of followers and gets him passive income. There's another lady who I love, you know, this is food time. She's in Mexico, doesn't speak 1 ounce of English, but has millions of followers because she shows authentic Mexican cooking. And she's the cutest little lady, shows you step by step how to make some great Mexican dishes at home. And there are tons of people that have turned hobbies or just turned their personality into something that could generate income, whether it be from a YouTube standpoint or just teaching classes or just doing things that they were going to do anyway, and then able to make income off of it. And so I think those are some fun ways to make income. And then you have some of the semi-passive things you can do, like the gig economy, DoorDash, Uber Eats, all of those things. But, you know, taking income that you don't have to do a lot to get is what we all want in retirement. Have a little fun, make some money, and enjoy it.
0: So I've thought too, if you have the large home that you raised the family in, and maybe there's some extra bedrooms and bathrooms that aren't being used now, I have friends that put those things up on Airbnb and make some passive income. People just come for the weekend and stay. And you have to clean right in between or have someone come in to clean that space. But that's pretty passive, just renting out rooms in your home or a second home if you have that.
1: Yeah, vacation rentals. Some people own commercial properties and they're able to lease them out. I know one client that leases out some space that he's had in his family for years in a warehouse for local artists. And he makes the rent cheap enough to where they stay, and the property's paid for. It more than pays for the property taxes, and he gets a little bit of fun money that he says, I can go to the casino and have a good time and not worry about it. Just looking at the things that are out there, I'm a big proponent of YouTube. I call YouTube University. So when you're looking for opportunities to make money or to teach people stuff, your knowledge can be the thing that unlocks some passive income in retirement. So that knowledge can be anything from cooking some of your family's favorite recipes to, if you are a mechanic and you can show people how to fix their cars cheaply at home, or how to sew, how to knit, all kinds of things. People, you have to look at things like YouTube as they're global. And so all you need is your niche of people that resonate with you. They'll find you. And just looking at online opportunities, teaching courses, properties, like we talked about, vacation rentals. There are all kinds of things that you can do in retirement for passive income that didn't exist in 1996. And so the 2026 is one of those years where the world is open, but you just have to be open to it.
0: I think that that's a really great way to look at it. The world is open. You just have to be open to it. And finding passive income could definitely help in retirement. And how do we know when we're ready for retirement? And I don't mean emotionally, because some of us are ready emotionally way before we're ready when it comes to the finances. And so, Brian, why don't you tell us about this quiz that you have at wealthstandardfinancial.com that kind of helps set the groundwork for our readiness number?
1: Well, the retirement readiness quiz is just a simple quiz that's 6 questions long. I know a lot of the quizzes that you may take online may take you 30 minutes to fill out, but we try to keep this as simple as possible by asking some of the basic questions so you have some idea of how much income you're going to need. So it'll ask you questions like total amount of savings so far, how much do you save each month in retirement, do you think your expenses will change, and then asking what your investment style is. This gives us some good insight into what you've done and what could be complemented in the future. And so it's a short quiz that right on wealthstandardfinancial.com, and it'll give you a score, and that score will tell you a lot of insights and then give you the opportunity to reach out to us and make an appointment so we can go a little bit deeper. But we like giving people a short option that's a low barrier to entry, because who wants to spend 45 minutes filling out a survey? I know I don't. This is a quick 6 question quiz that we've gone through with tons of clients, and they enjoy just the process. And it's very simple. Effective doesn't have to be complicated. And that's the way we look at this retirement readiness quiz.
0: And if you'd like to go ahead and reach out to set up your appointment, you can still take the quiz. But if you know you want to talk to Brian about planning your retirement, give us a call, 713-489-7929. That lets you set up an appointment and request your complimentary retirement recipe, which will show you what retirement could look like specifically for you. Every recipe is different, just like in the kitchen, and Brian will help set you up with yours. 713-489-7929. Before we go, Brian, there's a story that I've just been dying to get to about this woman. She's 96 and she is on social media getting her passive income. I'm sure, like we talked about, she's got a lot of TikTok followers. Grandma Droniak, I think is what they call her. She got a warning letter from her retirement community because she is throwing parties that are too wild. She is serving alcohol to fellow residents. And she has basically said she's not going to stop doing it. She's having a good time. It's her retirement. So this kind of raises the question, how much do you need to know about your retirement community before you move in, on top of just what does it cost?
1: Well, Ms. Droniak definitely lives by the, I don't have a long time to not have a good time. So she is living it up. But you definitely have to know your personality. Do you want to go somewhere that's very lively, that's community oriented, that has a lot of activities? Or do you want something more serene and relaxing? And that makes a huge difference on where you're going to stay. So you have to really vet whether it be retirement communities, retirement homes, 55 up communities, and I've seen them all over. I have a couple clients that live in some 55 and up communities in Richmond, Texas. And when I tell you these people party, I'm like, it's like spring break. And they party, they play bridge, play canasta, go to events, travel together. I'm like, this is a resort. just in a suburban retirement community.
0: I've heard that about the Villages in Florida as well. Kind of the same thing. Very lively, active. I've heard there's a big dating scene there, especially for the men, because there's so many women moving down.
1: I've heard it both ways in those retirement communities. I'm like, are these people 18, 19, and just going to college?
0: They're literally going back to the dorms in college. And that sounds like fun for some people. But like you mentioned, other people, that is not the scene that they want in their retirement. They want something a little more relaxing.
1: Absolutely. And so your flavor is out there. You just have to do a little bit of research or find the right partners out there. And luckily for us, we have a lot of connections in whether it be retirement communities, long-term care facilities, 55 and up. It just is what you want is what we're trying to get you. And you just have to take the time to figure out what that is. And that's the hardest part for some people, is just sitting down and saying, what do I really want? And writing it down and having the plan, and then getting a partner to help you execute on that. And so we deal with retirees all the time. So it's one of those deals that we're using some of the case studies that we have with clients to help each new client that we bring on. And it just hopefully can keep getting better and better. And that's what we try to do with the retirement readiness quiz online and the retirement recipe that we offer clients as they come to the office. And so I'm excited for what's happened this year and what's to come the second half of the year, because I know there are more and more people out there that need help, and we're here to help them.
0: So before we go, Brian, I'm going to ask, what would be your number one requirement when looking for your retirement community?
1: I think, nature. Like, I want to be somewhere that's pretty, that has decent weather, that has seasons. So it probably won't be Houston. It may or may not be. Houston might be always be the home base, but I might be traveling to Colorado, to Oregon, to Florida, to Portugal, to have some scenery when I retire, for sure.
0: But maybe that's a good question to ask yourself before you pick up the phone and give us a call to help. What is going to be most

0: before you're getting to retirement and you're really looking forward to it, give us a call and let us help. 713-489-7929 and the website wealthstandardfinancial.com.
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